0: Sydney South, but the end date remains a mystery. Construction on the $3.2 billion motorway was halted when sinkholes emerged in March 2024. Roads Minister Jenny Aitchison says the agreement will come at no additional cost to taxpayers, but it's too soon to say when the work will be finished.
1: My biggest concern here is to get the work done properly. I'm not going to be held to timelines from the opposition. I'm not going to be held to timelines from, people saying, let's just get it done. We are going as fast as we can, but we want to make sure that this work is done safely.
0: A man is due in court charged over a glassing in Sydney's West, which has left another man with potentially lifelong injuries. Police say the 24-year-old was struck in the face twice with a broken bottle in the car park of McDonald's at Penrith. A 19-year-old has now been charged. A resident has been charged over the assault of another resident at a nursing home in Sydney's southwest. An 87-year-old man was left with serious injuries to his head and face in the incident at Hammondville. A 69-year-old has now been charged with assault and is under police guard in hospital. AFL great Tony Modra has been flown to an Adelaide hospital for treatment of potentially life-threatening injuries following a truck crash. Police say the 57-year-old's cattle truck crashed into a tree in poor weather. Local Mayor Maura Jenkins says the conditions were terrible.
2: From what I believe, it was a freak accident, and I wish him all the best recovery. I'd like to thank all of the emergency services which were out in a frightful, windy, rainy, horrible night.
0: A Ukrainian drone strike targeting Russia's capital has closed all four major airports, disrupting more than 500 flights. Moscow officials have confirmed at least 17 people have been injured when intercepted drones caused collateral damage to some residential high-rises. The city's largest oil refinery also targeted in what is now Ukraine's largest strike since the Russian invasion began. Also making news, detectives in the United Kingdom have now launched an investigation after a toddler was found critically injured in a crocodile enclosure at a zoo. A man's been arrested, accused of attempted murder for allegedly throwing the three-year-old into the pen. And teachers in Australia are raising concerns over plans to roll out artificial intelligence-powered career coaches at some Aussie schools. In finance, a few minutes into trade, the All Ords is trading down 80 points, one Australian dollar is buying 70.1 US cents.
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4: Former world number one golfer Jason Day has withdrawn midway through his first round at the US Open in New York due to a back injury. He shot a miserable 7-over par 42 on the front nine before pulling out. Dustin Johnson and Wyndham Clark co-lead the tournament, both 4-under par through 13. Blues legend Brett Kenny believes New South Wales is playing too safe and needs to take a risk if it's to save this State of Origin series. The former champion 5-8 says he wants to see Laurie Daly's team copy Queensland's ad-lib style in next month's decider.
5: It was very pedestrian, the attack, and it's like they don't seem to try anything or they haven't rehearsed anything at training during the week, thinking this is what we'll do in this area and this is what we'll do in that area.
4: And co-host Canada has put on a show for home fans at the FIFA World Cup, thrashing nine-man Qatar 6-0 in Vancouver. That's sport. I'm Mike Pearsall.
0: 10:04, that's news and sport.
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7: Good morning. It's cloudy with a very high chance of showers about the Upper Hunter, a medium chance elsewhere. Top should reach 21 for the coast, 18 for the valley. Tomorrow's looking partly cloudy with a slight chance of a shower in the early morning. Otherwise, it should be a fairly dry day and top should be similar to today. Sunday, mostly sunny, and Monday, partly cloudy with a medium chance of showers, most likely in the morning and afternoon. Right now, it's 18 degrees at Brankston, 16 at Birmingham Gardens and 16 at Bennett's Green. It's 6 past 10. 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
11: He's been a judge on two reality singing programs, fronted a successful boy band, and hosted a Miss World competition. Hi, I'm Mark Rourke with Ronan Keating for Coffee Break. In 1993, the manager of Johnny Logan and Westlife, Louise Walsh, put together the group Boyzone, which featured Ronan Keating as lead singer. They went on to become one of the most successful acts in Ireland and the UK, with 21 of their 24 singles making it to the top 2 position on the UK charts.
12: You know, our first 6 years, we were so young. We were driven into this situation, manufactured pop group, and we just travelled. We were on a plane from the next day on, non-stop, and I guess I took an awful lot of responsibility on. It wasn't asked of me, I just did it. And because of that and the pressure and the stress, before I knew it, the 6 years were gone.
11: While still a member of Boyzone, Ronan Keating released When You Say Nothing At All as a solo single.

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1: It went to the top of the charts and helped launch his solo career, with his debut album, Ronin, selling 9 million copies worldwide and featuring another single, Life is a Rollercoaster. 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

0: It's Ronan Keating for Coffee Break on 2NURFM. Following the disbanding of Boyzone, Ronan Keating continued to record and release music, as well as collaborating with many other big names, such as Elton John, the Bee Gees, Lulu, and Leanne Rimes.
1: You know, as a writer, you try and find ways of expressing yourself and saying what you want to say and making it sound beautiful and people at home going, oh my God, I know what you mean. That's the beauty of songs like that, I think. You know, when I listen to someone I like.
0: Ronan Keating has been a judge on both The X Factor and The Voice here in Australia, and in 2016 released his 10th studio album. He has been active in various charities, including Comic Relief, Christian Aid and Cancer Research UK.
1: You know, I love my life. I'm very lucky. I'm very happy. And, you know, I just don't take things so seriously. I don't sweat the small stuff. You know, if you knew that when you were younger.
0: It's Ronan Keating for Coffee Break on 2NURFM.

0: No, the great Ronan Keating, Newcastle Hunters 2 NURFM 103.7. Good morning, Amanda McCreed with you. It's 10:15 and we're talking about work experience on our Facebook page today. We want to know, where did you do work experience? Did you enjoy it? And what did you learn? Did it shape your career path? Let us know. I had a text message from Chef Gavin Foreman. He said, family business. We would be at sea for a day to get to a place called Rockall Half between Ireland and Iceland, fish for a day and spend a day to get back. My job was to cook breakfast for the crew, and he was put to sea in a wooden fishing trawler at age 7. I could not believe that. That's crazy. I said, obviously shape your career. He said, yeah, it did. Absolutely did not want to be a fisherman. Just likes to eat the fish, I guess. But what about you? Let us know. Victoria says, I went to a makeup and special effects college with aspirations of becoming a makeup artist in the film and television industry. I was there with another high school work experience girl, and the director had us detail clean her office. We held rags and Mr. Sheen instead of makeup brushes that week. My careers advisor was so mad, I came back knowing how to polish a credenza and not a recreation of Freddy Krueger's burnt face. Oh, no. Yeah, I would have been mad too if I did that. Went there and had to polish things rather than learn. Yeah, not cool. Joanne, 2 weeks working at Morissette Hospital. It was certainly an eye-opener in 1980. Didn't really learn much except how to make clothes pegs and basket weaving. The residents made some beautiful bassinets they sold to the public and handmade wooden furniture. Oh, you must be pretty crafty now, Joanne. Daryl, I already had work at my local county servo, local country servo, doing services, etc. at 13, so it was my bobber job experience as well. We didn't have so-called work experience back in the early 70s. Well, that's cool. Megan, 2 weeks work experience at a chemist. I loved it. The day I got my school certificate, the chemist rang me and offered me a job. Started straight away and was trained in dispensary and everything else to do with working in a pharmacy. How good's that? And that's the great thing about work experience. If you can get it and you do a good job and there's a position available, then often they keep you on. So it's definitely worth doing. And if you can't do that, then maybe you can go and volunteer somewhere and get the experience that way. Look, if you'd like to join in the conversation, swing by our Facebook page and tell us about your work experience memories. Coming up, Lindsay Carr is joining us for Arts News on 2NURFM.
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0: I love a rainy night. Eddie Rabbit on 2NURFM. And we can expect a rainy day today, but it's sunny in the studio because I'm joined by Lindsay Carr. Hello.
1: That was a nice little segue intro, wasn't it? Yes, good morning, Amanda.
0: Lovely to have you. Now, we've been talking about work experience today. Did you have work experience when you were younger?
1: No, I didn't. I didn't do work experience from school, but from school I went into a couple of minor jobs before getting an apprenticeship. So I suppose it was the experience of working with those minor jobs that gave me the experience of working with in the adult world.
0: What did you do?
1: I worked for one of them was a car detailer, wash cars,
0: right,
1: in a second-hand lot, and the other was for a wool factory.
0: A wool factory. What did you do there?
1: Oh, mainly cleaning up and that sort of minor things.
0: So you're good at cleaning, by the sounds of it.
1: Well, I was then. I had no choice then.
0: Yeah,
1: yes.
0: Because my car needs a wash. So
1: yes. But right. So that's my work experience as such. Yeah, right. It's different these days.
0: Yeah, it is a bit, but it's great. I think
1: of course, it really helps
0: people get into the industry.
1: Yeah, so. Well, we've had them here.
0: We have. We had one this week, and he was wonderful. So
1: yes, good.
0: Very good. Now. We better talk about what you're here for, and that is some events. And we've got a wintry festival for Maitland.
1: Yes, as you possibly know, the winter solstice occurs this weekend. That's a good word, isn't it?
0: It is.
1: Solstice. I like that, yes. And Maitland is celebrating with its annual and spectacular ice and fire festival called Luminous. So what about this? There's a giant fire sculpture which shoots flames into the air. And how about walking through an immersive installation called the Ice Cathedral, which is inspired by the beauty of frozen architecture and wintry landscapes, and it's enhanced by large arches and a shimmering lighting effect.
0: Wow.
1: That sounds okay?
0: Yeah, it does. So you're going to have to rug up.
1: Oh, yes, my word.
0: Rug up for the ice, and then when it gets hot with the fire, take your coat off and then put it back on again.
1: Well, you take your coat off because there are fire performers, and aren't they brave?
0: They are.
1: Musicians and dancers on the main stage, and a variety of artisan demonstrations, including pottery glazing and glass sculpting. Mm. And for the first time, the festival will have a pop-up ice skating rink.
0: Oh, that'll be good. Have you ever... ice skated before?
1: No, I'd like to.
0: You haven't?
1: No.
0: I wouldn't do it now. You'd probably break your ankle.
1: Yeah. Have you done it?
0: I have. I'm better at roller skating. I prefer the roller skating rinks.
1: Okay.
0: Ice skating, I'm okay, but I can't really stop. So I just sort of slide into the side of the rink.
1: I wonder how they stay on the blades. But it looks terrific when
0: you
1: see it.
0: You've got to be good at balancing, that's
1: for sure. Of course, yes. Yeah.
0: So,
1: Well, that's Luminous. It's at the Maitland Levy, which is just off High Street. It's on this afternoon from 5 until 8, and again tomorrow afternoon from 3 until 8, and it's free admission.
0: I wonder if they'll have those performers that have, you know, swords with fire and they swallow them, that kind of thing, or is that
1: they might swallow them, perhaps, but certainly they'll twirl them.
0: Yeah, I think that would be a better option.
1: Yeah. It's dangerous enough.
0: Yeah. I think so. All right, next we've got a folk concert fundraiser for Newcastle.
1: Yes, the Newcastle and Hunter Valley Folk Club has a special, again, it's a winter solstice concert at New Lambton on Sunday, but it's also a special fundraiser to help save the Link Road Forest from being rezoned. So there'll be songs of protest and social concerns, as well as songs that will entertain and challenge, a mix of originals and covers, and also modern and traditional ballads. And there'll be 6 local performing acts. And these are people who are well known on the Australian music folk scene. Mm-hmm. One of them is Sue Morley, otherwise known as Steel City Sue.
0: Right.
1: And she's well known for composing story songs which highlight her life and also how it is to live in Newcastle on the Hunter Valley.
0: Lovely.
1: Derek Dowdy will have satirical songs of social commentary. And there'll also be Gabrielle Newland, who specialises in folk tunes from around the world. And she plays the guitar and also the mountain dulcimer, which is also known as the Appalachian dulcimer, which is a zither-style instrument.
0: Okay.
1: It sits in the performer's lap.
0: Yeah.
1: And the strings are plucked. So it's part of the Zither family.
0: That could be
1: and
0: very interesting.
1: And she specialises in that, yes. So the and the MC for the afternoon will be comedian and activist Alan Glover.
0: Right.
1: So that's the fundraising folk concert this Sunday at 2 at the New Lambton Community Centre in Alma Road. And the online bookings are through Try Booking.
0: So the Link Road Forest, is that where they're putting the new bypass in as far as like going from the uni to, or Jesmond all the way to...
1: Well, it's meant to be housing as far as I'm aware. And of course they're concerned about the wildlife too.
0: Yeah, of course.
1: Because the wildlife will be put out literally, yes.
0: Oh, okay.
1: Yeah, well, and that's mainly what the fundraiser is for.
0: Right.
1: Yes.
0: Well, we'll see what happens with that then.
1: Yes, my word.
0: Thank you very much, Lindsay. If you'd like to find out what else is happening this weekend, you can head to the Arts News page or the Community Events calendar at 2nurfm.com.au.

0: 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They were one of Australia's most groundbreaking 1960s bands, whose sound rivalled international acts like The Who. 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
0: On the waters, winds are northerly at 15 to 20 knots, turning norwesterly in the afternoon, reaching up to 25 knots across the morning and again in the late evening. Seas are at 1 to 2 metres with a nor'easterly swell around a metre. It's partly cloudy with the chance of showers. High tide is at 4 past 12 this afternoon. Right now it's 16 degrees at Crowdis Bay, 18 at Salamander Bay. It's 26 to 11. Coming up, John Doremus is talking about John Hunter for the passing parade on 2NURFM.

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0: the story of John Hunter, the father of modern surgery. Prevention is better than cure might well have been the motto of the Scottish anatomist and surgeon John Hunter. For the spirit, if not the letter, of that precept guided him throughout the 45 years of his remarkable career. The youngest of 10 children, John Hunter was born in Lanarkshire, Scotland on February 13, 1728. At the age of 20, he decided to follow his brother William, who was 10 years older, in the study of the anatomy. And after 6 years as a surgeon's pupil in London, he was appointed house surgeon at St. George's Hospital. Then, following a period as medical officer in the army, he set up practice on his own. At the same time, he devoted himself to various forms of anatomical research. In the course of his study of blood vessels, he experimented with deer in Richmond Park by tying the major arteries leading into their antlers. He observed that although the antlers became cold for a time, they soon warmed again and remained vital. From this, he concluded that where a major blood vessel is prevented by some means from carrying the blood flow, the smaller vessels nearby increase in size and take up the function of the larger. He soon had a chance to test his conclusion on a human being when a man suffering from a swelling of the great artery behind the knee was brought to him for treatment. Surgical attempts to remove the swelling in such cases were almost invariably fatal. And as a consequence, most surgeons resorted immediately to amputation of the entire limb. To Hunter, however, such mutilation was intensely repugnant. And he decided to apply the lesson learned from the deer's antlers by tying the patient's popliteal artery. The result was a complete success, and it opened a new chapter in medical history. Hunter's absolute dedication to his work was evidenced in 1767. When, after becoming interested in venereal disease, he deliberately inoculated himself with germs taken from a patient suffering from gonorrhea. Unknown to Hunter, the patient was also suffering from syphilis, a far more serious disease, which he contracted as a result. The dangerous experiment obscured the truth about the distinction between gonorrhea and syphilis for half a century. As Britain's foremost surgeon, honors were heaped on him. But he continued to work harder than ever, driving himself night and day, attending to patients, lecturing, dissecting, demonstrating, writing. The pace was too much, and he suffered a series of heart attacks. In October 1793, during a heated argument with one of his colleagues at St. George's Hospital, he dropped dead. John Hunter, who took surgery from the hands of barbers and placed it in the hands of scientists, has aptly been described as the father of modern surgery. Our time is up till we meet again for another chapter in the Passing Parade. This is John DeRemus. Thank you so much, and goodbye for now.
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0: 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Hey, if you're interested in tracing your family tree, Lake Macquarie Family History Group is meeting tomorrow at Marmong Point Community Hall from 10 till 4. So you can go along and ask for some tips on researching your family history. Also, at 2 o'clock, you can hear from their guest speaker, Jacob Ewer, who will talk about the 1954 Stockton Bite disaster and creating a documentary. For more information, go to 2NURFM.com.au and click on our community events calendar. It's 13 to 11.
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Maria Meldau, Midnight at the Oasis on your station 2NURFM. Still to come this morning, we're chatting to Timbo the electrician with his tradie tips. We've got some info for people suffering with Parkinson's disease, and we're chatting about work experience. We'd love to hear your stories. Jump on Facebook and let us know what you did. It's 8 to 11.

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1: It's 11 o'clock. Good morning. I'm Josh Bryant. The opposition claims the federal government does not have the right to determine what constitutes an innovative business. As part of Labor's tax backflip, startup companies will be given extra capital gains tax concessions. The government says it's still consulting on the details of who would be eligible and that there has been positive feedback from the Representative Tech Council. But Liberal leader Angus Taylor argues the budget has been botched.
2: They're going to tell us which businesses in this country are innovative. They're going to decide that. Tell you what, the small business people in there a moment ago have got a different view on that. They all innovate, a lot of them, every single one of them.
1: Highway Patrol officers have seized more than $4.5 million worth of illegal tobacco and vapes during three separate truck stops in New South Wales. The largest seizure occurring on the state's mid-north coast, where police uncovered 2 tonnes of tobacco leaf in one vehicle. All three drivers are now due to face court on a variety of charges. Contractors will return to work on the last section of the M6 in Sydney South. Construction of the underground motorway was halted due to the emergence of 2 sinkholes. The state's road minister says a new agreement comes at no extra cost to taxpayers, but she wouldn't be drawn on a timeframe for when the work will actually be completed. A council in Sydney's east is investigating whether there's room for more celebrations and events on Bondi Beach next Australia Day. A motion has passed Waverley Council for staff to prepare a report on the possibility of more live music, food stalls and other attractions on the public holiday. Waverley Councillor Lauren Townsend told Mark Levy there is room to do more than what's been on offer recently.
3: Can't really speak to what they've done in the past, but I don't think we've done enough in the past couple of years that I've been on council. I'd really love to see just some of the classic celebrations back. We used to have a Haviana thong race back in the day.
1: More than 1,400 Southern Corroboree frog eggs have been released into the Kosciuszko National Park. It's the largest ever release of the species by the Taronga Conservation Society since its recovery program began. Also making news, the US Vice President says Israeli critics of the American peace deal with Iran need to wake up to the reality of their country's geopolitical position. There are no reports of any damage after a small earthquake hit the Far West and Orange within a matter of hours, and a software issues forced the recall of about 1,000 Volkswagen vehicles, the problem affecting Polo T-Roc T-Cross models built between 2024 and 2025. In finance, the All Ords trading down 88 points at 90.38. One Australian dollar is currently buying 70.1 US cents.
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4: The FIFA World Cup is rolling on with South Korea just kicking off against Mexico. Qatar has had a nightmare, receiving 2 red cards on the way to a 6-0 hiding from Canada in Vancouver. Israel Folau has hit out at the NRL for excluding him over his beliefs after his failed attempt to return to the NRL. He was in talks with the Tigers, but wife Maria says the club decided not to push ahead due to pushback from ARL Commission member Wayne Pearce.
5: We've been told that the Tigers are no longer going to lodge a contract because of the media pressure. There would be a distraction for the club and then also pressure from elsewhere.
4: Round 16 begins tonight with the Knights hosting the Dragons in Newcastle, and a back issue has forced Jason Day to withdraw from the US Open midway through his first round. Wyndham Clark has a 4-shot lead at 6-under. That's sport. I'm Mike Pearsall.
1: 11:04, that's the latest news and sport.
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9: Good morning. It's cloudy. There is a very high chance of showers about the Upper Hunter and a medium chance elsewhere. Tops should reach 21 for the coast and 18 for the valley today. Tomorrow's looking partly cloudy with a slight chance of a shower in the early morning and similar tops. Sunday, mostly sunny, and Monday, partly cloudy with the chance of showers as well. Right now, it's 16 degrees at Gerry's Plains, 17 at Jules, 17 at the Junction. It's 6 past 11 on 2NURFM 103.7.

0: Good times and great music too in URFM 103.7, Ice House, Hey Little Girl. Amanda McCreed sliding through your Friday morning, and today we're talking about work experience on our Facebook page. What did you do? Did you enjoy it? And what did you learn? Helen says, I did hairdressing at a well-known salon in town. It turned into a part-time job, but I didn't end up working as a hairdresser. Hey, at least you had a job for a while, Helen. Christine says, year 10 work experience as a police officer, general duties plus highway patrol. It's crazy to believe that this opportunity existed in the late 90s. I spent my week cruising with the Waratah Local Area Command and a day with highway patrol. I was obviously directed to stay in the vehicle when things were a bit busier. How interesting would that be? Yeah, I'm interested, Christine. Did you follow on and become a police officer? Let us know. That's really interesting. Jane, you say, back in the 1980s, I couldn't do work experience where I wanted with the Army, so my work experience was at a cafe bar, Rydalmere. I enjoyed it, however. I was destined to join the Army. Well, you got there in the end, Jane. Well done. Jessica, every Wednesday we would go with our teacher to Bilo for work experience stocking shelves. I was in a special needs class. That's great. And, Bilo, no, it doesn't exist anymore, does it? Kylie worked with my sister at the bakery bread basket as I was guaranteed a job after leaving year 10. Well, that's the way to do it. I was going to do photography as my cousins had their own business. That's all right. Keep it in the family, Kylie. Good on you. And Paul, you say you were born before work experience existed. Well, hopefully you still got a job, Paul. I think as Lindsay Carr was saying to me off air, you know, back then there were plenty more jobs available. So you probably didn't need work experience. Annie says, love today's theme. I was a careers advisor in state schools for 30 years, retired 17 years ago. Work experience started in state schools in the mid-1970s. Most of my role was organising work experience for students. It was a rewarding career for me, a great range of experiences for the students, some good, some eventful, some forgetful, but always an experience. Good on you, Annie. It's people like you that we need, I guess, to sort of encourage young people these days, I suppose, where to go and what to do when they can't think of what they want to do. So thank you very much. And last one, Peter says, accounts and journalism at the then Newcastle newspapers. Good on you, Peter. It's interesting to hear about all the different jobs. So thank you so much for sharing. It's 17 past 11. Stick around. Coming up, we're chatting to Sandra Elm, who's going to tell us about some activities for people suffering from Parkinson's on 2NURFM.
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0: 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Amanda McCreed with you, and I'm joined by passionate advocate for Parkinson's sufferers, Sandra Elms, who's encouraging those with the condition to join forces and engage in some activities. Hi Sandra, before we get into the activities, you were diagnosed with Parkinson's disease yourself in 2012. Can you tell us a bit about how it affects you?
1: Well, the symptoms are fairly vague in the beginning. It's usually shaking, a tremor, and slow. You start to slow down, and there's no cure. But it's basically, it affects all the muscles in your body, and that includes your voice, your larynx, and you can end up with a blank face. This sounds really awful. A blank face, a very soft voice, shuffling, aching back, slow walking. And I was a teacher, a biology teacher, so I looked it all up and realised that the one thing that you need to do is to exercise all the muscles in your body.
0: So you're involved in the Shake, Rattle and Roll Choir for people with Parkinson's. How much does singing help to slow down the progression of the disease?
1: Well, it helps your voice. It won't, you know, it just doesn't do anything else to your body, but it affects your voice, and your voice is, well, I mean, it's part of you.
0: Mm.
1: And you don't realise that your voice becomes very soft. So singing is brilliant. And plus, it's very enjoyable.
0: And how does exercise help?
1: Exercise, well, ordinary exercise in a gym will help the skeletal muscles. So you're aiming at increasing the movement of your muscles in your body, and that it's not going to cure it, but it certainly makes life a lot better.
0: Right.
1: If you can walk and sing and talk and move.
0: Well, that makes a lot of sense. For those who'd like to join the Shake, Rattle and Roll Choir, where and when is it on?
1: We meet every Tuesday in Charlestown in a street which is 17 James Street. And we meet at 1:30. The choir, roughly, we've always had a mixed choir. It's women and men, and after the singing we practice. We do voice exercises to start with, and then we do songs that are sung in rounds, and then we sing all songs that we've chosen, and they vary considerably.
0: Okay, and you're also telling me that you're looking at doing some dance classes as well.
1: Well, there's a dance class which is in the same building, 17 James Street, and they meet at 11 till 12 o'clock. And what we find is a lot of people go to the dance group and then stay on for the choir.
0: Right, that's great.
1: Which is really good.
0: Yeah, that's great. So that's a Tuesday.
1: Yeah, it's every Tuesday. And the dancing is run by a lady called Stacey, who's very, very good. And the dance is a bit like, I think a bit like chair yoga. You sit, most of the time you're sitting and exercising, dancing from there.
0: And you're surrounded by people, you know, that sort of share what you're going through as well. So it's sort of good for a bit of camaraderie.
1: Yeah. Yeah, that's right.
0: Well,
1: with the choir, we always at the end we have afternoon tea, which enables everyone to socialise, because that is also really important.
0: Wonderful. Well, can you tell us a bit about the art classes you have for people with Parkinson's as well?
1: Yeah, the art came about because some people, you know, paint anyway, and I was at the wetlands one day. And I got talking to the people who run the wetlands, and there were paintings up for sale. So I asked whether they would consider running a group, a painting group for Parkinson's people. And we did. And it was amazing because people who are shuffling and shaking seem to stop doing definitely shaking when they're painting. Mm-hmm. And some of them have turned out to be amazingly talented.
0: And you were saying to me that the artworks are on display. Was it at the John Hunter?
1: Yes, after they were on display at the Wetlands, we then moved. I contacted, there's a lady in the John Hunter who deals with the paintings that go on the wall. And they've been,
0: Wonderful, that's beautiful. Well, there's already a younger group, but you're looking for more Parkinson sufferers to join and help to set up a support group for people aged 60 and over. Are you looking for any particular skills or just anyone with Parkinson's to help?
1: Anyone with Parkinson's or their carers, or anyone who would like to help anyway. Yep. It's very demanding and I'm feeling a bit lacking in energy.
0: Yeah.
1: Because I've been doing it now since 2012.
0: Well, that's understandable. And you do an amazing job. Look, for those that want to help, they can get in touch with you via our community events calendar, and they can also help with the support, or if they're looking to join the Shake, Rattle and Roll Choir or have any interest in talking about the dance classes as well, your details are on there.
1: That would be great.
0: Wonderful. Well, thank you so much, Sandra Elms, and hopefully you'll get lots of people calling you, and thank you so much for spreading awareness about Parkinson's disease.
1: Thank you. Well, thank you for allowing me to tell.
0: You're welcome. You're welcome. Thank you so much. If you'd like to get in touch with Sandra, all the details are on our community events calendar at 2nurfm.com.au. If you just look for the Shake, Rattle and Roll Choir.

0: 22 to 12. 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Just a reminder, we've got 2 hours of 60s favourites headed your way from 6 this evening. And if you love to party, we've got tomorrow night sorted with 6 hours of non-stop party music from 6 till midnight. It's music to sing to, music to dance to, and if you're spending the evening on your own, grab some snacks and have a party for one, listening to some of the best music from decades past. It's good times and great music Friday and Saturday nights on 2NURFM.
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0: On the waters, seas are at 1 to 2 metres with a nor'easterly swell around a metre. It's partly cloudy with a chance of showers. Winds are northerly at 15 to 20 knots, turning nor'westerly in the afternoon, reaching up to 25 knots offshore this morning and again in the late evening. High tide is at 4 past 12. Right now it's 18 degrees at Caves Beach, 17 at Bar Beach. It's 25 to 12. 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

0: Good times and great music too in URFM 103.7. Amanda McCreed pushing you towards the weekend. And if you've got some handy jobs that need to be done at home, I'm joined by our favourite electrician, Tim Jacobson, for Timbo's Tradie Tips. Hello.
1: Hello, how are you?
0: Great, good to have you. Now, you've got some bathroom tips for us today, and we're going to start with exhaust fans. Are there different types that you can have in your bathroom?
1: Yeah, absolutely. So there's heaps of different types you can have. You can have like slotted grills. You can have, you know, your standard exhaust fan that just looks like an egg crate, I suppose. And then you can get ones that are like nice and slimline and AC and DC. And what's the difference? AC uses a little bit more power. DC is a little bit more fuel efficient and a lot more quieter. So, and they both have different sorts of different options built in, which is pretty cool. So just depends which way you want to go.
0: Okay. Well, can you install exhaust fans yourself, or is it best to call an electrician?
1: Oh, typically it's best to call a Sparky, especially if you don't have one. But most exhaust fans are like already in, you know, installed. The hardest part is getting the right size. So there's a couple of different sizes as well, and most of them are on plug bases inside the roof cavity. However, obviously dealing with power, you don't know how other people have installed them. It is 100% best to get an electrician to come and take a look and make sure that the plug bases are where they are supposed to be, and also, you know, they're connected correctly, because sometimes when there's, you know, things are sitting around, sometimes they can come loose, and yeah, you definitely don't want to be stuck in that situation, that's for sure.
0: No, that's right.
1: Power off.
0: Power off. Should they be cleaned regularly?
1: Yeah, definitely. So that's another great one, because a lot of the new exhaust fans typically, even on the box and the instructions, it'll say that the dishwasher is safe. So
0: what?
1: Not the full exhaust fan. Okay. Don't take that out of the roof and chuck it in, because you don't want that.
0: No.
1: However, the actual grills, the front grills, some of them can be put through a dishwasher and cleaned like that.
0: So that's nice and handy.
1: Yeah, I wouldn't use chemicals on them, but like if you just put them through with it, like just a nice warm wash, probably clean it pretty nicely. Alternatively, the best way to do it, just get a feather duster, turn it on, give it a bit of a wipe as it's like, you know, exhausting that air out, and then that way it'll take all the dust away as well.
0: As long as the duster doesn't get caught in the fan.
1: Yeah, keep the duster way away from the fan. Grill on.
0: Right, okay. Yeah. Now, if the exhaust fan isn't working properly...
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1: Air out, and then that way it'll take all the dust away as well.
0: As long as the duster doesn't get caught in the fan.
1: Yeah, keep the duster way away.

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1: You get that mould start to build up after about 24 to 48 hours. So it's good to obviously crack a window, cross-air ventilation, so have a door open, or obviously in the most instances when you're having a shower, you don't have a door open, but make sure that there's like a little crack under the doors. Typically about 20 mil should pull enough fresh air through that you'll get that cross-air ventilation on the go. And then also just using a squeegee or even a wipe just to wipe your showers down so you just don't have that excess water just hanging around.
2: Well, that's a good idea too. What, you know, with the mould, how do you reduce the risk of it in your bathroom?
1: Yeah, so that's so tricky, especially in winter, because like obviously there's a lot, there is a lot of airflow, but you typically don't have the doors open for it. So antimicrobial, or I think it's antibacterial paints are really good. So you can, obviously if you want to paint it yourself, you have a crack, you can find those at your local hardware stores and your paint shops. So that's a really good way. Sugar soap wipe, so giving it a sugar soap wipe and then wiping it off with a dry cloth, and then also just cracking that window, just get that crosshair ventilation. Now, another really good way is off-delay timers. So your DC fans, they typically, most of them have like an off-delay timer able built in. So then that way when you turn the exhaust fan off, it runs for an extra hour and just pulls that air through. So once you hop out of the shower, you get that fresh air already running through, you go to work, it just runs, you come home, you're mould free.
2: Ah, yeah, see, when cool. You said off delay timer, I didn't know what you're talking about, but that makes sense. It's like when you have a microwave and you cook something and you take it out and the microwave keeps running after you've taken the food out. It sort of
1: it just pulls
2: it down and that sort of thing.
1: Yeah, it keeps it like nice and cool. But in this instance, it pulls that fresh air through, because once obviously you're out of the bathroom, you tend to leave your door open, and then it has the ability to pull all that nice fresh air through your bathroom and take that like steam and any sort of like, hopefully any bacteria or anything that sort of like builds up in the air and steam. I don't know how that stuff works, but hopefully it gets out. Send it.
2: Yay. Well, I've learned a lot today. Thank you very much, Timbo. Just like mould, you're growing on us.
1: Oh, thanks. If you need any drama, if you have any dramas with air, my main man, Big Bad Brad, he's keen. He's the airman.
2: Yeah. Wonderful. Well, thank you so much for your tradie tips, and we'll catch you in a couple of weeks.
1: Awesome. See you, Amanda. Bye, everyone.

0: I love that song, Desperado, the Eagles on 2NURFM. That's my karaoke song. I don't sing it because I'm a desperado. I just like the song, although, you know, maybe I am. Now, look, if you're an animal lover, Back-to-Back Galleries Cooks Hill have a beautiful exhibition opening tomorrow called A Whimsy of Critters. 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

Stay with me till dawn. Judy Zook on 2NURFM. Well, that's it for the morning. Thank you so much for all of your Facebook comments. I'll be back covering the Mark Rogg Morning Show next week, so I look forward to having more fun with you. Stick around. We've got Michael Nesmith, Daryl Braithwaite, Paul McCartney and Kiki D coming up after the midday news on 2NURFM. Right now, Alive Again, Chicago.

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1: In this bulletin, charges over nursing home assault, government defends budget backdown and restarting work on a major Sydney tunnel. It's midday. Good afternoon. I'm Madeline McNeil. An aged care operator is vowing to undertake a full investigation after a resident was attacked in Sydney's southwest. Dusty Fitzpatrick reports.
2: An 87-year-old man is in a serious condition with injuries to his head and face after being assaulted at a Hammondville facility. A 69-year-old who's understood to be a fellow resident of the specialised dementia care section of the site's now been charged. Hammond Care Executive General Manager Jenny Summerton says they will look into what changes need to be made.
3: Committed to understanding the circumstances around this.
2: The victim's daughter, Margaret, says she still doesn't understand how something like this could happen.
3: What specific safeguards failed on this night?
2: A serious incident report is being prepared for the Aged Care Quality and Safety Commission. Dusty Fitzpatrick, Sydney.
1: One person is in custody and police are searching for others following a chase through inner Sydney. Officers tried to stop a vehicle wanted over a break-in at Summer Hill, sparking a pursuit which ended at Alexandria. One woman has been arrested while two others ran off. One man has been charged and investigations are ongoing after a glassing at a fast food restaurant in Sydney's west. Josh Bryant reports.
4: A man has been left with what have been described as potentially lifelong injuries after he was hit twice in the face with a broken bottle and punched in the car park of a McDonald's at Penrith. Officers were told he'd been approached by multiple unknown individuals armed with a machete when he was attacked in March. He underwent surgery for serious facial injuries and has since been released as he continues his recovery. A 19-year-old's now been charged with offences including assault occasioning actual bodily harm in company and affray. Police say their inquiries are ongoing. Josh Bryant, Sydney.
1: The Albanese government is defending its tax backflip as anger over the changes continues to boil over. Federal politics editor Michael Packey.
5: After weeks of backlash over Labor's budget measures, the Treasurer has made some changes in order to quell the anger. Businesses with a turnover of up to $10 million will now be able to claim the 50% capital gains tax discount. The proposed 30% tax on testamentary trusts has been scrapped, and startups will get concessions, but they'll have to meet the definition of an innovative business. Opposition leader Angus Taylor says it's a complete shambles.
6: We don't need a backflip. We don't need a carve-out. We need an axe to this.
5: Jim Chalmers admits Labor has lost political paint over the tax changes, but maintains reform is needed.
7: Even though they are contested, even though they are contentious.
5: The government is negotiating with the Greens over the next fortnight to get its measures passed through the Senate. Michael Packey reporting.
1: Tunnelling on a troubled motorway in Sydney's south is resuming 2 years since geological issues brought the project to a halt. Sasha Foote is in Hoxton Park.
8: The $3.2 billion M6 project has been on hold since two sinkholes opened above the twin tunnels at Rockdale. A drawn-out dispute between the state government and the contractors on who would pay for the damage has now been partially resolved. Roads Minister Jenny Aitchison says the firm has agreed to resume construction at no additional cost.
9: Very substantial win for taxpayers. They are not going to be on the hook for this subsidence.
8: Cost relating to the sinkholes will be settled once a project is complete. It was originally expected to open last year, but a new deadline has not been set. Sasha Foote, Sydney.
1: The state coalition has added a newly promised vehicle registration rebate to its election campaign. Alongside the $100 cashback incentive, the opposition's promising a mandatory fuel price guarantee and the return of travel cards for regional seniors. The Shadow Roads Ministry said it's about reversing recent tax hikes and combating the cost of living crisis. Ukraine has launched its largest drone attack on Moscow since the war began, striking a major oil refinery. Russian air defence has reportedly intercepted nearly 200 drones, but several breached the perimeter to hit the facility. The refinery supplies more than a third of the region's fuel. The US vice president has taken aim at Israeli critics of the United States' deal to end the conflict with Iran. American officials have said they expect the memorandum to lead to a ceasefire across the region, including in Lebanon. Far-right members of the Israeli cabinet have said the deal is bad for Israel and the entire free world. J.D. Vance issuing this warning in response.
0: The problem for Israel is not Donald J. Trump. And anybody in Israel who thinks their biggest problem is the President of the United States needs to wake up and smell the reality of the situation that country is in.
1: Virgin Australia says it will extend the travel period for its COVID credits program, but isn't moving the expiry date. The airline has been facing calls to scrap the expiration altogether. People can spend the vouchers on trips to be taken until May next year, but they will need to be booked before the end of the month. And the latest research has found bird flu has killed about three-quarters of elephant seal pups on Australian Antarctic islands. In finance, the All Ords is down 83 points at 90.43, one Australian dollar buying 70.05 US cents.
10: Hunter Newsroom. Ahead of next week's state budget hand-down, the opposition is calling for maternity services to return to Muswellbrook. The town's hospital closed their maternity services in 2022 under the former coalition government, with Upper Hunter Nationals MP Dave Lazell calling on the state government to commit to its return. He says Health Minister Ryan Park has not stuck to his promise of enacting a Muswellbrook maternity action plan by the end of last year.
11: To me, that's exactly why we need to raise this problem, because he's just saying, look, there's nothing I can do here. It happened on their watch. It's not our problem. I mean, that's unacceptable to me. I think it's unacceptable to everyone else.
10: Over the span of a week, fires were lit across Muswellbrook, prompting an ongoing police investigation. From June 6 to 13, a number of vehicles, including a caravan and shopping trolley, were set alight across the region, causing extensive property damage. The blazes began on Carl Street and have since popped up on Roger, Bridge, Cook, Newman and George Streets. Police believe the fires may be linked and are treating the incidents as suspicious. As inquiries continue, anyone with information or CCTV is urged to contact Crime Stoppers. More than 100 new bus services will be added across the Hunter amidst growing demand for public transport. The new timetables aim to provide better connection with public transport across the greater Newcastle area. Regional communities will also see more nighttime and weekend options available, including Cessnock, Maitland and Lochinvar. Cessnock MP Clayton Barr says regional communities won't have to rely on cars during day-to-day living.
12: For many people, that is not an option on any given day. And public transport's the way to go. These services will be more reliable, more frequent, and more likely to be the time that you want to travel, as opposed to the time that the rare and occasional services that have been there in the past.
10: The Civic Theatre Playhouse is getting its first upgrade in more than two decades. The small theatre will receive a new roof, aisle lighting, carpet, chairs and a fresh coat of paint. Council has invested $800,000 into the works, installing 180 new seats and giving the old ones to Young People's Theatre Newcastle. The upgrades are expected to be completed by early July. Bus shelters across Port Stephens will see accessibility and safety upgrades in an effort from the state government. Eight new and six existing bus shelters across the region will sport new roofing, seating and signage. Aside from accessibility, the changes aim to improve comfort and provide protection from harsh weather. Part of a statewide initiative, more than $180,000 has been committed to the region's transport infrastructure. The world's first multi-purpose carbon refinery has opened in Kooragang, set to make net zero initiatives profitable. Federal Climate Change and Energy Minister Chris Bowen opened the refinery this week, welcoming the next generation of clean energy to Newcastle. MCI Project and Engineering Manager Trent Bosario says their goal is to help make the transition to clean energy profitable for heavy industries.
13: We're focused on decarbonising hard-to-abate industry where they have a natural CO2 problem. And normally, when it becomes just a compliance issue, businesses are reluctant to take it up because it just represents cost for them. MCI Carbon's technology actually takes that waste carbon dioxide and turns it into commercially saleable materials that they can feed into the circular economy.
10: And the first recorded sighting of a rare bird has been captured at Lake Macquarie. A lone Cocos booby was spotted at Mark's Point, an Australian first given the bird, native to the eastern and central Pacific Ocean, is rarely seen west of Hawaii. Local bird watchers have begun gathering at the site it was captured to hopefully get a peek of the rare find.
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15: Dylan Lucas has been named for Newcastle's Round 16 clash with the Dragons tonight at McDonald Jones Stadium. It follows coach Justin Holbrook considering to rest the 25-year-old following Wednesday's Origin Game 2. Holbrook says Lucas has been on a roll.
16: I thought he couldn't have tried any harder. And that's sort of, obviously, we text each other and text Kaelin, obviously, congratulations as well. So, you know, I thought Dylan did everything he could. I guess well beaten side in the end. But no, he was excellent. I think he did himself and our club proud the way he played.
15: Charlestown Azzurri and New Lambton FC will go head to head tomorrow for round 15 of the women's NPL. Azzurri have enjoyed an upturn in their form with only one loss in the last four matches. Coach Alicia Ferguson says she knows her side needed to make the most of their chances. And the men's and women's Newcastle Falcons basketball sides will head south this weekend to take on the Albury Wodonga Bandits. The sides hope to keep momentum following their dominating performance over the Hornsby Ku'ringai Spiders last weekend. The women's will kick off tomorrow night at 5:30, followed by the men's at 7:30. That's sport, I'm Liam Collins.
10: And now you're up to date with the latest 2NURFM Hunter News.
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22: Good afternoon. It's cloudy with a very high chance of showers about the Upper Hunter, a medium chance elsewhere. Overnight temperatures should fall to between 8 and 11 degrees. Tomorrow's looking partly cloudy with a slight chance of a shower in the early morning and tops of 20 for the coast, 18 for the valley. At this stage, Sunday is looking mostly sunny, although there is a chance of a shower on Monday. 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
1: It's 1 o'clock. Good afternoon. I'm Madeline McNeil. An aged care resident is due to face court, accused of assaulting another resident at a facility in Sydney's southwest. An 87-year-old man has been left in a serious condition after the incident at Hammondville. A 69-year-old man's been charged with assault. He's under police guard in hospital. The family of the victim's demanding answers about the level of supervision and how the incident occurred. Hammond Care Executive General Manager Jenny Summerton says they're committed to finding out where they can make improvements.
2: I just want to deeply say again to Margaret and John and his wife and family that we are really saddened by what happened, and we are really heartbroken with the outcome, and we're really committed to understanding the circumstances around this.
1: 2 years after sinkholes halted construction on the M6 tunnel, work is set to resume. A drawn-out contract dispute's resolved, with the contractor agreeing to resume tunnelling under the original agreement, with the cost to be settled once it's complete. The state government says it will come at no extra cost to taxpayers, but won't confirm a timeframe for completion. A woman has been arrested and police are searching for other suspects following a pursuit through the inner suburbs. Police tried to stop a vehicle allegedly linked to a break-in at Summit Hill. The chase ended at Alexandria, where officers say two suspects managed to flee. The federal government says it's negotiating with the Greens to have its tax reforms passed through the Senate. Labor's already been forced to retreat from the extent of its changes to capital gains and scrap its proposed 30% tax on testamentary trusts. The Greens say they're disappointed with the government's move, claiming the reforms should have gone further. But Treasurer Jim Chalmers argues he consulted with business on the tax changes and has reached a sensible compromise.
3: In recognition that nobody has the numbers on their own in the Senate, we need the support of other parties in order to pass this really important legislation. So we've been engaging with the Greens on these proposals.
1: The Mayor of Greater Manchester, Andy Burnham, has won a pivotal by-election in the UK. He secured victory for Britain's Labour Party with almost 25,000 votes. It paves the way for the popular Burnham to launch a leadership challenge against UK Prime Minister Keir Starmer. Also making news, federal police have arrested another man accused of starting a fire inside a Melbourne synagogue in 2024. And a new rescue facility on the Central Coast is giving people a chance to give a new life to animals used in research by adopting them as pets. In finance, the All Ords is trading down 86 points at 90.40. One Australian dollar is buying 70.1 US cents.
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4: Good afternoon. The Knights insist they won't be underestimating the Dragons in tonight's Round 16 clash in Newcastle. The Dragons remain dead last on the NRL ladder with just one win this season, but Knights coach Justin Holbrook says the Red V are a far better side than when they last met 6 weeks ago.
5: Yeah, big difference. Yeah, obviously since we played them a month now, that they obviously beat the Broncos, had a good win against them, and the other three oppositions, they've really pushed in particular. You know, they've done tremendous in the first half.
4: At the FIFA World Cup, Mexico has beaten South Korea 1-0, a second straight win for the host nation. Earlier, Canada thrashed Qatar 6-0. Switzerland beat Bosnia 4-1, while Czechia and South Africa drew 1-1. And overseas-based players Lenny Kitau, Tom Hooper, Taniela Tupo and Angus Bell have all been picked in the Wallabies squad for the upcoming Nations Championship. That's sport. I'm Adam Hawes.
1: It's 1:04. That's the latest news and sport.
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11: Good afternoon. It's cloudy with a very high chance of showers about the Upper Hunter, a medium chance elsewhere. Overnight temperatures should fall to between 8 and 11 degrees. Tomorrow's looking partly cloudy with a slight chance of a shower in the early morning and tops of 20 for the coast, 18 for the valley. At this stage, Sunday is looking mostly sunny, although there is a chance of a shower on Monday. 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
1: It's 2 o'clock. Good afternoon. I'm Madeline McNeil. The state's roads minister says it's been no mean feat to reach a deal with the M6 project contractor to resume tunnelling works. Underground works came to a halt more than 2 years ago when two sinkholes opened during construction. Jenny Aitchison says transport officials have spent months negotiating with the contractor to resolve an 18-month-long standoff.
2: It's a great resolution because it means that they will get back on the ground working to deliver the project. We're 90% there. We want that other 10% completed, and we will continue to work with them.
1: Both sides have agreed to settle costs relating to the geological issues once the motorway is complete. A 22-year-old woman has been arrested over a public housing protest in the inner city. Demonstrators have been fighting against the closure of 750 social homes at Waterloo for a new development, which includes social and affordable housing. Police say all but one of the protesters moved on after being issued a trespass notification. Housing groups are calling on both sides of politics to deliver clear strategies to solve the state's housing crisis. Ahead of next week's state budget, the community housing sector has challenged the opposition to outline its own alternatives to help struggling families. The Community Housing Industry Association's Luke Achterstratt says the home shortage can't be fixed through supply alone.
3: We really need to make sure that housing mix is quite broad, that we've got home ownership, but we've also got quality rentals and even things like specialist disability housing as well, pulling all of those levers. And so, yes, we're calling on the coalition, the opposition, to really get on board with social housing.
1: A resident has been charged over the assault of another resident at a nursing home in Sydney's southwest. An 87-year-old man was left with serious injuries to his head and face after the incident at Hammondville. A 69-year-old man has now been charged with assault and is under police guard in hospital. Labor is still negotiating with the Greens to secure the passage of its proposed tax changes after having to backflip on some measures. The 50% capital gains tax discount has been extended and the proposed 30% tax on trusts has been scrapped. Startups will also be given more concessions as long as they meet the definition of an innovative business. Also making news, a man has been charged with drink driving, speeding through a school zone and punching a police officer at Cobar in the state's west. And more than 1,400 southern corroboree frog eggs have been released into Kosciuszko National Park. It's the largest ever release of the species by the Taronga Conservation Society since the species recovery program was launched. In finance, the All Ords is trading down 95 points at 90.31. One Australian dollar is buying 70 US cents.
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4: Interim Dragons coach Dean Young is adamant his side is far better than when it previously faced Newcastle in round 10. Greg Marshu scored 5 tries for the Knights on that occasion as they humbled the Dragons in Wollongong. Ahead of tonight's game in Newcastle, Young says they know they'll need to be defensively strong to keep the Knights at bay.
5: Yeah, we've definitely improved since that day down at Wynn Stadium, and we certainly didn't get the first half right. We responded in the second half and played some footy that we know we're capable of, but our edges need to be ready because they ask a lot of questions of you.
4: Broncos winger Jesse Arthurs is leaving the club at the end of the season. He's signed a deal to play with Catalan Dragons in the Super League. Supercars and qualifying for the Darwin Triple Crown is underway at Hidden Valley. At the FIFA World Cup, Mexico remain unbeaten in Group A after beating South Korea 1-0. And American Wyndham Clark leads the US Golf Open by 4 shots after the opening round. That's sport. I'm Adam Hawes.
1: It's 2:04. That's the latest news and sport.
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10: Good afternoon. It's cloudy with a very high chance of showers about the Upper Hunter, a medium chance elsewhere. Overnight temperatures should fall to between 8 and 11 degrees. Tomorrow's looking partly cloudy with a slight chance of a shower in the early morning and tops of 20 for the coast, 18 for the valley. At this stage, Sunday is looking mostly sunny, although there is a chance of a shower on Monday. 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
8: Born on this day, the King of England and Scotland, James I. The Duchess of Windsor, Wallis Simpson. Australian actor, Ian Smith.
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8: Anglo-Indian writer, Salman Rushdie. 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
10: And if you don't get it together and drop these macho attitudes, you are never going to have anybody bringing you anything, anywhere, anyplace, anytime, ever.
8: American actress Kathleen Turner. Kiwi-born Australian TV personality, Richard Wilkins. And American singer, Paula Abdul. Historically, June 19, 1522, the Holy Roman Emperor Charles V visits England and signs the Treaty of Windsor with King Henry VIII, calling for the invasion of France. 1862, the US Congress prohibits slavery in US territories. 1882, the Statue of Liberty, a gift from France to the USA, arrives in New York. It took 15 months to reassemble. 1917, during World War I, King George V orders the British royal family to dispense with German titles and surnames, and the family takes the name Windsor. 1945, Abbott and Costello's classic comedy routine, Who's On First, made its cinema debut in the naughty 90s.
11: That's what I want to find out, the guy's name. That's what I want to find out, the guy's name.
12: And tell me, who's on first, what's on second, I don't know's on third.
8: 1953, Julius and Ethel Rosenberg, convicted of nuclear espionage for the Soviet Union, are executed in America. 1978, the comic strip Garfield, created by Jim Davis, made its first appearance in American newspapers. 1984, former Liberal Party Treasurer Sir Philip Lynch died in Melbourne, aged 49. 2023, Titan, the Ocean Gate submersible, suffered a catastrophic implosion during a dive to the RMS Titanic, killing all five occupants instantly.
13: Investigators determined when it was more than 3,000 metres underwater, the submersible's carbon fibre hull gave way, imploding under the immense pressure, killing all on board, including Ocean Gate CEO Stockton Rush. If he'd survived, he would have likely faced criminal charges.
8: 2025, US singer Lou Christie died at the age of 82. And finally, born today, June 19, 1950, Canadian singer with the band Heart, Anne Wilson. I'm Kev Calloway. This is 2NURFM's On This Day.

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1: It's 3 o'clock. Good afternoon. I'm Madeline McNeil. Work to complete a troubled motorway in Sydney South is finally resuming, 2 years since sinkhole damage halted works. Sasha Foote's in Hoxton Park.
2: Tunnelling on the final section of the more than $3 billion M6 project was stopped indefinitely after two sinkholes emerged at Rockdale. The geological issues triggered a drawn-out dispute between the state government and the contractor on who would pay for the sinkhole damage. The contractor has now agreed to resume tunnelling under the original contract, with parties to settle on costs once the project is complete. Tunnelling is already at 90%, but no timeline has been set on the motorway's expected opening. Sasha Foote, Sydney.
1: A protester has been charged with trespassing on an inner Sydney public housing estate ahead of planned demolition works. Police allege the 22-year-old woman did not comply with a notice issued to all activists to vacate the Waterloo site. An encampment had been set up in protest of the development. The Greens say they're continuing negotiations with the federal government over its contentious tax reforms. Labor's backflipped on adjustments to capital gains and trusts following a concerted campaign against the changes. The Greens say they're disappointed with the retreat as they push for even tighter negative gearing rules. Opposition leader Angus Taylor says the Greens should think carefully about what they're doing.
3: The Greens need to understand what drives prosperity in this country, and they don't seem to understand that, otherwise they'd be opposing these changes. They want more. We implore the Greens and all others in the Parliament to oppose Labor's toxic taxes.
1: A second pilot has been charged with illegally chartering a flight to smuggle two wanted Sydney men into Indonesia. Federal police allege the flight's transponder was deactivated until it was above international waters off the North Queensland coast. A 32-year-old Brisbane man's facing two counts of people smuggling charges. A first-of-its-kind rescue centre has been set up in New South Wales, helping rehome animals formerly used in research. The Central Coast facility can house up to 120 rats, mice, guinea pigs and rabbits to give them a chance to become beloved pets. Liberty Adoption Centre Director Paula Wallace says the animals make the transition to domestic life well.
4: Thorough veterinary check before they come out of research establishments, and we also do checks on them as well when they come out. So they're generally... The animals that come out of research facilities are generally quite young. They are healthy.
1: Also making news, a 69-year-old nursing home resident has been charged with assaulting an 87-year-old fellow resident at Hammond Care's facility in Hammondville. In finance, the All Ords is trading down 104 points at 90.22, one Australian dollar buying 69.92 US cents.
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5: The Socceroos World Cup campaign continues tomorrow morning when they face Team USA. The Aussies hoping to continue their momentum following the shock 2-0 win over Turkey. SBS commentator David Bashir says he expects sparks will fly.
6: You know, given what's happened between them last year and the friendly that wasn't so friendly and, and all the trash talk before the match, I think this is going to have a fair deal of spice involved.
5: In today's action, wins for Mexico, Canada and Switzerland. Round 16 of the NRL kicks off tonight. The Knights, without Kalen Ponga, they'll host the bottom-place Dragons in Newcastle. Supercars and Brody Kostecki has taken pole for this afternoon's race 17 at the Darwin Triple Crown. And in the Hockey Pro League, the Kookaburras have fought back from 2 goals down to beat Argentina 3-2. The Hockey Roos were thrashed 5-1 by Germany. That's sport. I'm Adam Hawes.
1: 3:04, that's the latest news and sport.
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10: Good afternoon. It's cloudy with a very high chance of showers about the Upper Hunter, a medium chance elsewhere. Overnight temperatures should fall to between 8 and 11 degrees. Tomorrow's looking partly cloudy with a slight chance of a shower in the early morning and tops of 20 for the coast, 18 for the valley. At this stage, Sunday is looking mostly sunny, although there is a chance of a shower on Monday. 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

0: RFM News.
1: It's 4 o'clock. Good afternoon. I'm Madeline McNeil. A case of bird flu has been detected in southern Western Australia, but it's not yet known if it's the contagious H5 strain. The disease was found in one migratory bird who has since died. There's no evidence it's spread to the poultry system. Federal Agricultural Minister Julie Collins says work's underway to make sure the public is kept safe.
2: We've obviously been working with the states and territories and with industry. We have been running exercises, and we certainly expected we couldn't remain H5 free forever, as the only continent currently that is free of the H5 bird flu. We know that it has impacted other continents and countries across the globe.
1: Two women have been charged over a protest against the bulldozing of public housing in inner Sydney. A 28-year-old woman's been charged with obstructing traffic at Waterloo after allegedly locking herself to the side of a truck outside the property. A 22-year-old woman's facing a trespass charge after failing to move on from the site. A standoff between the state government and the M6 project contractor over who's liable to pay for sinkhole damage has now been resolved. 2 years since the sinkholes halted underground works, the contractor is set to resume the final section of tunnelling at no extra cost to the taxpayer. Oatley Liberal MP Mark Koures told Clinton Maynard now the government needs to get on with it.
3: It's over 90% done. The government must now provide that clear timetable, as you mentioned rightfully, and keep the community informed and get on with, you know, finishing this critical project once and for all.
1: Talks between the US and Iran on the details of their peace plan have abruptly been called off. Officials were due to meet in Switzerland after the countries signed the Memorandum of Understanding earlier this week. A White House spokesperson says the US is looking forward to beginning technical talks as soon as possible. Embattled British Prime Minister Keir Starmer could face a leadership challenge within weeks after a potential rival won an important by-election. The popular Mayor of Greater Manchester, Andy Burnham's, contested and won the seat of Makerfield in northwest England. The victory propels him into the UK Parliament, where he can launch a challenge against Sir Keir. And more than 1,000 southern corroboree frog eggs have been released into Kosciuszko National Park. It's the largest release of the endangered species by the Taronga Conservation Society in its 20-year recovery program. Conservation Officer Michael McFadden says it's one of Australia's most iconic amphibious species.
4: With less than 50 adults remaining in the wild. And at the zoo, we've got a large insurance population that we've been working with now for 20 years, so a large genetically managed population and lots of successful breeding and the reintroductions down to Kosciuszko National Park.
1: In finance, just before close, the All Ords is down 95 points, one Australian dollar buying 70 US cents.
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5: Coach Kieran Foran denies Moli Olakau'atu is out to prove a point in tomorrow night's clash with the Bulldogs. The Sea Eagles' wrecking ball was dropped by Blues coach Laurie Daly for Origin 2 despite career-best form under Foran. The Manly coach says Olakau'atu has a team-first focus.
6: I think Moli will just do what Moli does best, which is, you know, turn up and perform to the best of his ability. I don't think he'll be too worried about proving people wrong and sort of trying to make a statement.
5: The Sea Eagles have re-signed utility back Clayton Faulalo for another two seasons. Mexico has become the first nation to qualify for the knockout stages of the World Cup after a 1-0 win over South Korea. Adam Scott is 3-over, 9 shots off the pace after the opening round of the US Open, the Aussies' 100th straight major. That's sport. I'm Adam Hawes.
1: It's 4 past 4. That's the latest news and sport.
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10: It's a bit of a cloudy day, and we might get away with it, but the forecast says there's a medium chance of showers to come our way tonight with light northwesterly winds. Temperatures overnight falling to 12 on the coastline, around 10 or so for the valley. Sunny tomorrow, sunny on Sunday. Now a possible shower Monday, sunshine back on Tuesday. 20 degrees for Newcastle, the lake and the bay tomorrow. 18 for Maitland, Cessnock and the valley. At 6 after 4, currently 18 degrees at Adamstown. 19 at Blackalls Park. It's 18 right now at Cardiff. Afternoon. Welcome along. Thanks for joining us today. Kev Kellaway Drive Show underway. If you are driving, do it well. We'll have a look at the traffic around the city and the valley next as we kick off. More of the good times and great music here at 2NURFM.

little split end. 2 and you are FM, 6 months in a leaky boat. I think I spent 6 years in a leaky radio station once. It's barely got its nose above the waterline now. That's another story. G'day, it's 4:09, 2 and you are FM. Checking out traffic, the Savo. Live traffic says we're good. Tom and Waze, we're not bad. It's your typical Friday afternoon traffic. A little busy Pacific Highway to the bridge. Good out to the bridge on Maitland Road. No dramas around the Taro Bend. Got the Link Road to Cameron Park as always. It'll clear fairly quickly. Belmont North into Belmont South. That's on the Pacific side of the lake, of course. And Singleton. A little busy coming through town, but it's okay. It's moving fairly well. Let us know if you come across something on your journey. If it's safe and legal, of course. 4921 6216, our number. 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
1: 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Yes, tomorrow is calling. If you love your rock and roll between midday and 4, 12 o'clock rock, the best of the 60s and 70s rock and roll coming your way. It's Friday too, so of course after 6 o'clock tonight, nothing but 60s for a couple of hours back to back between 6 and 8. We do it every Friday here on The Drive Show for you. It is 13 past 4. It's time to play our little game. Once again, here we go. Last one for the week.

0: Got a couple of toughies, I think, but there's always somebody who is very smart indeed. Righto, question one for you. What do we call a group of apes? Now, before you jump to it, I'm not looking for a troop. That often refers to chimpanzees. So if you're thinking, oh, it's a troop. No, don't want troop. Don't want a band. It's used generally for a specific group of gorillas. There's another word again. Traditionally, what do we call a group of apes? Not a family group, so I don't want a troop and I don't want a band. There you go. Does that help? Probably not. But good luck anyway. Question one, the Savo. It is 14 past four.
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0: His name is Jim Stafford. He is one mighty fine guitar and banjo picker. He bought his own theatre in Branson, Missouri, so he could be the headline act every night. Why wouldn't you? Spiders and snakes here at 2 and URFM. It is 29 past 4.
1: Let's get into quizzical.
0: Alrighty, how did you go with this? We want to know what you call a group of apes. And I said, I don't want a troop. That's often referred to chimpanzees. Don't want a band. That can be used for a specific group of apes, like a family group. But it's just a group of apes. And Hedgie has chimed in from Yorkshire. He's out on his push bike this morning. He's come in via Twitter on his push bike, got us tuned in on the app. Well done, mate, and he's got it right. Righto, so what do we call the group of apes? What do you got for me, Tony?
2: I think it's a shrewdness.
0: Ooh, it is a shrewdness. Why did you think that?
2: I don't know. I've done a lot of trivia in my life, and it was just one of those things that's in the back of my brain, but I didn't trust it, but turns out I was right.
0: Yeah, we're right, Tony, indeed. Yeah, it dates back to about the 15th century. It's an old English, the meaning of shrewd being, at the time, it meant mischievous or clever. They thought this is how intelligent apes are. So in a group setting, they are a shrewdness of apes. Well done, Tony. You can trust yourself. Nice work.
2: Thanks, mate.
0: Good on you, mate. Have a great weekend.
2: You too. Bye.
0: Cheers, Tony. Bye-bye. Righto, question two. This one stumped them here in the office. That one did as well. Simple radio folk, you know. Here we go. What simple kitchen tool invented thousands of years ago is still used today? It's a simple kitchen tool invented thousands of years ago, still used today. Now, let me put a spanner in the works. It's not the knife. It's not a spoon. It's not a fork. And it's not a plate. No knife, no spoon, no fork, no plate. This one outdates all of them. Somewhere between 35 and 68,000 years ago. Still in use today. Probably you've got one, I'm sure. I'm pretty sure you've at least seen one. You may well have had one, and maybe you still actually use it today. All right, there you go. Ponder that. That's a toughie. Question two, the Savo Quizzical here at 2 and URFM.
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0: If you're on the waters tonight, the winds will be northwesterlies up around 25 knots. Seas at 1 to 2 metres on a northeasterly swell of 1 metre. Have a low tide next about an hour away at 5:35. Got a high tonight at 5 to midnight. Forecast saying a medium chance of showers to come our way this evening. Won't be much. Overnight lows of 12 and 10. Sunshine right across the weekend. Maybe a shower Monday. Should be sunny on Tuesday. 20 for Newcastle, the Lake and the Bay tomorrow. 18 for Maitland, Cessnock and the Valley. 27 to 5, it's 19 degrees at Coal Point, 18 in Dudley and 19 right now in Dungog. If you're driving, do it safely. We'll have a look at the traffic next here at 2 and URFM.

0: It's pretty much where I stand in the queue as well. Last to know. Delavitri at 2 in your RFM. Hello, 23 to 5. Checking our traffic. Looking good. Live traffic says we're fine. Tom and Way's pretty much concurring. Not a lot to tell you at all, so we won't bother. Just keep up the good work. Drive safely. Let us know, of course, as you do, if you come across something. 49216216, our number.
1: Let's get into quizzical.
0: All right, question number two. We want to know what simple kitchen tool invented thousands of years ago is still in use today. Now, I gave you some ripper clues. Not a knife, not a spoon, not a fork, not a plate. And I got nothing from Hedgy. You haven't fallen off your push bike, have you, Hedgy? He didn't come in on this one. He's in amongst the potatoes somewhere, I think. Never mind, let's get back to it. Craig, how are you, mate?
2: Yeah, good, thanks, Kev.
0: All right. What do you know about this very simple tool?
2: I don't
0: tool?
2: Know a lot, but I'm guessing it could be a mortar and pestle.
0: Oh, he's guessed very well. Very well.
2: They used to have to use the rocks to grind all their everything they had.
0: Yeah, pretty much. Exactly right. The ancient...
2: Rolling pin, because every wife has one of them.
0: Mate, the rolling pin's up there. It is very, very old indeed. But this one just outdates it, used by the ancient civilizations, right up to our modern chefs today. Have you used one?
2: From the Incas, wouldn't it?
0: Easily, yeah.
2: Yeah, from the Incas, yeah.
0: Yeah, have you used one, Craig?
2: Oh, I have to use it most nights, because the wife can't cook. Just kidding.
0: Yeah, he's got baked beans on toast lined up, I'm sure.
2: She's actually going out for a girl's night out. I'm home alone.
0: Oh, you are on baked beans then.
2: Damn straight I am. Baked beans on the fire pit.
0: Good on you, Craig. Have a good weekend.
2: Thank you, Kev. Same to you. Thank you. Bye.
0: Oh, cheers. Bye-bye. Righto. Last chance dance. Here we go. Where did the world's tallest bird, standing around 12 feet high, it was called the giant Momoa, where did it live before becoming extinct? Around 1500. The world's tallest bird, standing around 12 feet high, was called the giant moa. The giant moa. Where did it live before becoming extinct around 1500? There you go. Ponder that, if you will. That is question three. Quizzical this afternoon. There are two in your RFM.

0: Good times, great music at 2 and URFM with QED featuring Jenny Morris. There's a little clue. Everywhere I go, you're there. And that didn't work, Kev, because you pushed the wrong button.
1: Let's get into quizzical.
0: Oh, one day I'll get this sorted out. Righto, question three. Where did the world's tallest bird, the giant moa, used to stand around 12 feet high? Where did it live before becoming extinct around 1500? That's the question. Where was it, Helen?
2: Hi, I think the giant moa, whatever it is, was from New Zealand.
0: The giant moa is, well, it was from New Zealand. You're quite right.
2: Oh, good.
0: It's actually a potential candidate for revival using cloning, because it became extinct only a few hundred years ago, and there is huge amounts of moa remains that they can work with.
2: Well, it just sounded like a very Maori type name.
0: Well, the giant moa, I wouldn't want to be running into one that just like a massive ostrich at 12 feet high. You're kidding me.
2: Yeah.
0: Well, Helen, well done. New Zealand is correct. Thank you very much.
2: My pleasure. Thank you.
0: Have a lovely weekend.
2: Will do. Thank you. Bye.
0: Cheers. Bye-bye. I'm just

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6: It's 5 o'clock. Good afternoon. I'm Madeline McNeil. Federal Treasurer Jim Chalmers admits the government's lost political paint over its tax changes. Labor's been forced to backflip on a number of measures to quell anger in the business community. The 50% capital gains tax discount will be extended and the tax on testamentary trusts has been scrapped. Dr. Chalmers has told the ABC the opposition's run an unfair campaign against the reforms.
7: I think we have lost some political paint, but it's worth it because we're doing the right thing here. Because our job isn't just to take the easy political options, often it's to take the difficult policy decisions which we know are right for this country.
6: A suspected case of avian influenza has been detected in a migratory bird in southern Western Australia. Authorities are trying to confirm if the animal had has the contagious H5 flu strain, while a second bird is being tested after showing signs of illness. The federal government says there's no sign the disease has spread to the poultry system. Advocates are urging the state government to increase funding for non-profit housing providers in next week's budget. The Community Housing Industry Association is calling for a long-term commitment of $2.3 billion a year in upfront grants and land contributions. Chief Executive Luke Achterstrat says more investment is essential to boosting affordable housing stock.
8: To really help some of our society's most vulnerable. So, unfortunately, we don't see the housing crisis getting fixed anytime soon. So we really need that boldness from government, that leadership, to see, you know, stronger commitment money on the table over the forward estimate.
6: 2 years after sinkholes halted construction on the M6 tunnel, work is set to resume. A drawn-out contract dispute has been resolved, with the contractor agreeing to resume tunnelling under the original agreement, with the cost to be settled once it's complete. The state government says it will come at no extra cost to taxpayers, but won't confirm a timeframe for completion. And a community swim has been organised in Sydney's East in the wake of last weekend's shark attack. 35-year-old Leah Stewart is still fighting for life after being bitten at Coogee Beach. Randwick Council says Sunday's events about creating a space for anyone wanting to return to the water in a safe, supportive environment where they can regain confidence and reconnect with the beach. Alexandra Scott from Coogee Surf Lifesaving Clubs told Clinton Maynard they're inviting everyone to come down for a dip and a fundraising barbecue from 9 o'clock Sunday morning.
9: We'll also have a coffee cart there from Emergency, who provide mental health support to emergency service workers, and all of the proceeds from the coffee van as well will go to Leah and her family.
6: In finance, the All Ords closed down 79 points at 90.47. One Australian dollar is buying 70.1 US cents.
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10: The Socceroos are preparing for a World Cup blockbuster with host nation the USA. Australia's coming off that stunning 2-0 victory over Turkey, but coach Tony Popovich says they'll need to go to another level.
11: I think there are little details within our game that we can do better, but also that comes from experience of what the players went through in the first game. Knowing the level that's required, knowing, understanding the atmosphere, you know, I'm confident that these boys can have another level that they can go better again.
10: Queensland Origin hero Kalyn Ponga is being rested by the Knights from tonight's NRL clash with the Dragons. A blow for the Dolphins. Star halfback Isaiah Katoa is out of tomorrow's clash with the Tigers with a knee injury. Race 17 of the Supercar Series is just getting underway in Darwin. Former champion Brody Kostecki started on pole. And Aussie golfer Jason Day has been forced to pull out of the US Open with a back injury. That's sport. I'm Adam Hawes.
6: 4 past 5, that's news and sport.
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14: We have got some activity on the radar this afternoon and it's coming this way. Yeah, forecast has a medium chance of showers. I'd say a pretty good chance of showers coming our way this evening. We'll have some light northwesterly winds. Temperatures overnight coming down to 12 on the coastline, 9s and 10s for the valley. Tomorrow, looking pretty good. Plenty of sunshine, similar for Sunday. We may get a shower Monday, but the sunshine should be back on Tuesday. 20 for Newcastle, the lake and the bay tomorrow. 18s, 19s for Maitland, Cessnock and the valley. It is 18 right now at Fullerton Cove, Gateshead and in Greta. And 6 after 5 afternoon. Thanks for joining us. If you're driving, we'll have a look at the traffic around Newcastle and the valley next as we continue the Kev Kellaway Drive Show this afternoon. More of the good times and great music here at 2 and URFM.

Plenty of good things here at 2 and URFM. They are the fine young cannibals. 9 past 5, checking out traffic. Not much to take. It's your Friday afternoon run home. Because you're already home. What? Why do you? How do you do this? Friday afternoon, nothing. I mean, I'm talking nothing. Absolute diddly. Well, if you are on the roads, there can't be many of you. No, you're actually, it's fine. It's moving really, really well everywhere. We cop this every Friday afternoon. I don't know how. But hey, enjoy it while it lasts. Let us know if you come across something. Of course, if it's safe, if it's legal, 49216216, our number. Heading for 10 past 5, this is George Michael at 2 and URFM.

0: Good times, great music at 2 and URFM. George Michael's Fast Love. Macca's Fast Food. Here's a story. The cost of living crisis has claimed another victim after 17 years on the Macca's menu. The old Angus burger, she's gone. It's out. The Mighty Angus and the Grand Angus burgers, they've been around since 2009. The Americans, they actually took them off the menu after about 4 years, but they've stayed here for a long time. Clearly, Aussies loved them, and so they stayed on the menu. However, it's just due to the sheer price of beef. It's just rocketed. The classic Angus burger increased over 30%, was around $7.95 in 2019, $10.60 in 2023. Move forward to 2026, up around $17 to $18, and obviously not sustainable for a business. That's a real shame. But the premium beef prices have been increasing big time. Big time. But I still love my Macca's coffee. Still about the best you'll get everywhere. We love our beef here. Very quickly, years ago, I won't bore you with the whole story. Years ago, I'm flying out of Brisbane. My flight got cancelled till the next day. I got put up in a motel, and I was given a $50 meal voucher to get me breakfast and dinner, but I could only spend it at the hotel I was staying in. Okay. Down to the restaurant. On the menu, a $65 steak. This is 5 years ago. What? $65? Hang on a sec. I got a $50 voucher. That's only going to cost me $15. I want to know what a $65 steak tastes like. Let me tell you, it tasted damn good. It was probably the best I've ever had. So maybe it's worth every cent of it. Enjoy. 16 past five.
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After 6 o'clock, because it is Friday, we will be turning back the hands of time. We're going back to the 60s for a couple of hours. We do it every Friday night. Of course, you know that. And what are we going to play for you tonight? Dug out a little of the Spencer Davis Group. This is such a good song. Because I'm not going to play the whole thing now. I'm just going to tease you a little with this one. Gonna give me some good lovin'. Another track I've always dug out of the 60s was by Tommy James and the Shondells.

0: Terrific band out of the 60s with the Kinks, Waterloo Sunset. They're going to play all of these in full for you and a whole lot more after 6 o'clock tonight. We do it every Friday between 6 and 8 right here at 2 in URFM.
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0: On the waters, you can expect northwesterly winds up to 25 knots tonight. Seas around 1 to 2 metres on a northeasterly swell of 1 metre. We have a low tide right now. We've got a high tonight around 5 to midnight. Forecast says a medium chance of showers. I'd say a pretty good chance of showers. Looking at the radar coming in from the northwest, we are going to get a little dampness this evening. Overnight lows of 12 and 10. Sunny tomorrow and for Sunday. Maybe a shower Monday, sunny on Tuesday. 20 for the coast, 18 for the valley tomorrow. It is 16 right now at Gwendolyn. 18 degrees in Hawke's Nest. It's also 18 in Islington. At 27 to 6, we'll check the traffic next. 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

the band. Love these guys. Eagles at 2 and URFM 103.7, 23 away from 6. Come on, Don. Finish the drums. Thank you, mate. Checking out traffic this afternoon. Really haven't got much. Live traffic, Tom and Way saying we're okay. No incidents other than this one. I've got one for you. Toronto Road from the Fennel Bay School all the way down into Toronto. That's it. Southbound. Just a little on the slow side of the Savo. Drive safely. Play nice. Let us know if you do come across something. I always appreciate the call. You're out there. I'm in here. 49216216, our number. It is 23:26. You're at 2 and you are FM.

Yeah, the band called Ace. How long has this been going on? Hey, 16 to 6 here at 2 and URFM. Something that's going on tomorrow. It's going to be about 6 hours or so. Ever played some ping pong? When's the last time you had a crack at that? Yeah, there's a ping pong-a-thon. I'll say that again because I got it.

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1: It's 6 o'clock. Good evening, I'm Madeline McNeil. Demolition works can now get underway at a new housing development in Inner Sydney after police dismantled a protest camp. As Jefferson Shaw reports, two women have been charged.
2: Demonstrators gathered at a Waterloo public housing site protesting the planned demolition of hundreds of homes to make room for a new development. Police say trespass notices were issued to all activists to vacate the property, and all but one, a 22-year-old woman, complied. A 28-year-old woman who'd locked herself to the side of a truck has been arrested and charged with disrupting traffic. The project slated for the property includes 3,000 homes, which will be a mix of private, social and affordable dwellings. Jefferson Shaw, Sydney.
1: The state opposition's welcoming the announcement. Work set to continue on the M6 tunnel, but says the government must provide a timeline for when it will be completed. A dispute between the contractor and the state government has been resolved at no extra cost to taxpayers 2 years after sinkholes halted the project in Sydney South. Australia may have recorded its first case of the devastating H5 strain of bird flu in southern Western Australia. Tests are underway on a dead migratory animal and a second sick bird, with the results expected to be released tomorrow. The H5 strain has killed millions of birds around the world. Australia is the last continent which has been free of the disease. The Albanese government admits it's been politically damaged following the backlash to its tax changes. Federal politics editor Michael Packey.
3: Labor has been forced to retreat from a number of key tax measures announced in the May budget amid severe criticism of the changes. Businesses with a turnover of up to $10 million will now be able to access the 50% capital gains tax discount. Startups will be given concessions, but only if they can prove they're an innovative business, while the 30% tax on testamentary trusts has been scrapped. Federal Treasurer Jim Chalmers argues the campaign against the initial changes has been dishonest.
4: We have lost some political paint.
3: Opposition leader Angus Taylor claims the government has created more confusion.
5: This is failed policy. This is a failed budget.
3: Labor is negotiating with the Greens to pass its legislation within the next fortnight. Michael Packey reporting.
1: Talks between the US and Iran on the details of their peace plan have been abruptly called off, with no reason provided. Officials were due to meet in Switzerland after the countries signed a memorandum of understanding earlier this week. An embattled British Prime Minister Keir Starmer could face a leadership challenge within weeks after potential rival Andy Burnham won a key by-election. In finance, the All Ords closed down 79 points at 90.47, one Australian dollar buying 70.09 US cents.
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1: The Knights are hoping three straight home games, starting tonight against the Dragons, will help steady their season through the State of Origin period. Coach Justin Holbrook says they can set themselves up for the back end of the year.
6: We've got a few home games, but for us, yeah, it's been a real stop-start period, obviously, with the buys around Origin and Origin, so it's a tricky period.
1: The Panthers are resting their State of Origin stars from tomorrow night's clash with the Titans. Former NRL star Zach Lomax was not considered for the Wallabies' 37-man squad for the upcoming Nations Championship due to a calf injury. Race 17 of the Supercar Series is just getting underway in Darwin. Former champion Brody Kostecki started on pole. And the second men's T20 International between Australia and Bangladesh is just getting underway. Australia's won the toss and is batting first. It's 6:04. That's the latest news and sport.
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11: We've got some shower activity drifting a little closer to us tonight. We've got some light northwesterly winds. Temperatures tonight coming down to 11s and 12s on the coast. 9s and 10s expected in the valley. Sunny tomorrow, sunny on Sunday, looking good. Maybe a shower Monday, sunshine back Tuesday. 20 for Newcastle, the lake and the bay. 18 for Maitland, Cessnock and the valley tomorrow. At 6 after 6, it is 18 degrees in Karooa. 15 right now at Killabin Bay, 18 degrees in Katara.
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0: G'day, welcome along to the 60s tonight, Beach Boys. That was a cover. Were you aware of that? It was done originally by a group called The Regents. They were a bit of an American doo-wop band. They did their song in about 61. Beach Boys, big hit, 1965. I don't think they were too concerned about that. G'day, it's 13 past 6 now. Kev Calloway Drive Show. We are into the 60s for the next couple of hours. I got a song. You remember, well, you would know the name Barry Mann and Cynthia Weil, songwriters. They wrote so many songs in the 60s. They wrote this one and gave it to an English group. And the United States Armed Forces, the GIs during the Vietnam War, really dug this song. I'll play that for you later. There was another band around similar time. They were called The Ways and Means. Yep, never heard of them, right? They had a song out called Sea of Faces. Big hit here, not. They were offered the song I'm going to play. They were offered this. This is yours on a platter. The songwriter went to their home, played the song on guitar, and they said, yeah, it's not the sort of song for us. They would regret that decision. They turned it down. It became a huge hit. We'll play it for you soon. Coming up next, have you ever heard of a band called Quicksilver Messenger Service? Didn't think so. A guy called Chet Powers, he wrote this particular track. They were a psychedelic rock band. Again, they recorded it, no luck whatsoever. It took a band from New York City to cover it, and it became, well, it was such a good song, and it was their only US top 40 hit. They were called the Youngbloods. We'll play them next on the 60s here at 2NUR.
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0: Good times, great music at 2 in your FM, the super hits of the 60s here on the Kev Kellaway Drive Show. There is the King. The movie was Live a Little, Love a Little. And the entire soundtrack, of course, Elvis singing all the songs as he did, that was the first song they put down for that movie, Live a Little, Love a Little. And can you believe this? I was only thinking this the other day. 50 years next year, 50 years since Elvis Presley passed away. Good Lord. All right, it's gone 6:30. We are in the 60s. There's more coming up.
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0: If you're on the waters tonight, the winds are going to be northwesterlies, up around 25 knots. Seas at 1 to 2 metres on a northeasterly swell of 1 metre. We're into a low tide now. We have a high tonight around 5 to midnight. Our forecast saying a medium chance of showers. I'm going to go with pretty good chance of showers. Can see them up on the radar coming this way. Won't be a whole lot in it, but we are going to get some dampness. 12 degrees our overnight low on the coast and 10 for the valley. Sunny for the weekend. Maybe a shower Monday, sunny Tuesday. 20 and 18 our tops tomorrow. It is 18 right now at Curry Curry, Lambton and at Lemon Tree Passage. At 27 away from 7, back into the 60s. A fellow called Tony McCauley wrote this song. He went round, he knew of a band called The Ways and Means that had a bit of success with a song called Sea of Faces. He got out a guitar, played the song to the band, and they went, yeah, it's good, but it's not a song for us. They kind of went on to regret that particular fact because it became a very big hit indeed for an unknown band at the time called The Foundations. Here we are on the 60s at 2 and you are.

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0: there, Del. 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Hello, 17 away from 7. Thank you for being a part of the program tonight. Barry Mann, Cynthia Weil, big songwriters in the 60s, early 70s. They wrote this next song for a group out of England. It was very popular with the United States GIs during the Vietnam War. In fact, in 2011, it was inducted into the Grammy Hall of Fame. We'll play it next.
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1: Good evening, I'm Carolee Katsimbanis. A case of bird flu has been detected in southern Western Australia, but it's not yet known if it's contagious H5 strain. The disease was found in one migratory bird who's since died. There's no evidence it's spread to the poultry system. Federal Agriculture Minister Julie Collins says work is underway to make sure the public is kept safe.
2: We've obviously been working with the states and territories and with industry. We have been running exercises, and we certainly expected we couldn't remain H5 free forever as the only continent currently that is free of the H5 bird flu. We know that it has impacted other continents and countries across the globe.
1: A 20-year-old man from the Melbourne northwestern suburb of Airport West has today become the third person charged over the 2024 firebombing of Melbourne's Adas Israel synagogue in the inner suburb of Ripon Lee. Federal police have not ruled out terrorism charges in relation to the alleged politically motivated attack. AFP Assistant Commissioner Peter Crozier says he believes the incident has international connections.
3: It remains an active investigation, and charges are always opportunity to pursue those, depending on the evidence, will always be available to us. And we'll continue the investigation under that framework.
1: Victorian state school teachers have not ruled out further strike action after rejecting the government's latest pay offer. The majority of Australian Education Union members voted against the 32% pay increase over 4 years. They had been pushing for a 35% pay rise over 3 years and better conditions. Road safety advocates say more infrastructure is needed on Queensland roads to protect motorists. General Manager of Advocacy Joshua Cooney says RACQ wants the government to inject $1 billion over the next 4 years to close the maintenance gap.
4: We would like to see further investment in expanding the Brisbane Metro and other key bus corridors.
1: The wife of AFL legend Tony Modra has thanked first responders who saved her husband's life following a truck accident in South Australia. Police say his Isuzu cattle truck crashed into a tree in poor weather conditions at sunset last night. Mr. Modra remains in hospital. Erica Modra says her husband is going all right, but it's amazing he survived. Overseas, embattled British Prime Minister Keir Starmer could face a leadership challenge within weeks after a potential rival won an important by-election. The popular Mayor of Greater Manchester, Andy Burnham, has contested and won the seat of Makerfield in northwest England, meaning he's back in the UK Parliament. Checking finance, one Australian dollar trading at 70 US cents.
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1: In the NRL, the Newcastle Knights will take on St George Illawarra next hour. In the AFL, the Gold Coast Suns play Hawthorn later this hour. In the Cricket International 2020 between Australia and Bangladesh, Australia won the toss and elected to bat. Short time ago, Australia 3 for 121 in the 12th over. The Socceroos are preparing for tomorrow morning's blockbuster World Cup clash with host nation USA. It's scheduled at 5 a.m. Australian Eastern Standard Time. Australia's coming off a stunning 2-0 victory over Turkey on Sunday. Coach Tony Popovich says they've still got another level to go to.
5: I think there are little details within our game that we can do better, but also that comes from experience of what the players went through in the first game. Knowing the level that's required, knowing, understanding the atmosphere, you know, I'm confident that these boys can have another level that they can go better again.
1: And the USA captain, Christian Pulisic, is in doubt for tomorrow's clash due to a calf complaint. Mexico is the first team to reach the knockout stages of the World Cup after beating South Korea 1-0. And that is the latest news and sport.
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9: There's a medium chance of showers coming our way tonight with light northwesterly winds. Overnight temps falling to 12 on the coast and 10 in the valley. Sunny tomorrow and Sunday, possible shower Monday, sunshine Tuesday. 20 degrees for the coastline tomorrow, 18 forecast for the valley. Have a good night, have a better weekend. 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

0: Good times, great music tonight. The super hits of the 60s, they are the Turtles here at 2 New RFM. The Kev Calloway Drive Show happening tonight. Getting bluesy. Jim West has got Friday Night Blues coming up after our news at 8. Weather tonight, a medium chance of shower in the region. We'll have some overnight temperatures dropping to 12 and 10. Sunny tomorrow, sunny Sunday, possible shower Monday, sunny on Tuesday. 20 degrees on the coastline tomorrow, 18 forecast for the valley.
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0: G'day, the Kev Calloway Drive Show continues tonight. More of the good times and great music here at 2 and RFM coming up at a tick. Pretty good time to be had if you are celebrating your birthday in June or you know someone who is. Make sure we know. Our birthday box prize for June. This is nice. How about you and three friends up into the Hunter Valley? Got a beautiful cooking school there. You can make Thai, Greek, brisket, smoking ribs. If you're celebrating your birthday in June, make sure we know. 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
15: He went away.

Angels and My Boyfriend's Back, and we're just about running out of time for the 60s. Couple more to go. Jim West has got the blues after the news at 8 o'clock. Weather-wise, tonight a medium chance of showers. Temperatures falling to 12 and 10. Sunshine right across the weekend. Maybe a shower Monday. Sunshine Tuesday. 20 and 18. Our forecast tops for tomorrow. Sounds pretty good. Enjoy the weekend. Enjoy Friday Night Blues first. 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

0: and save a life.
1: A Hammond Care spokesperson says they are committed to finding out where they can make improvements. The Greens say they're continuing negotiations with the federal government over its contentious tax reforms. Labor has backflipped on adjustments to capital gains and trusts following a concerted campaign against the changes. The Greens say they're disappointed with the retreat as they push for even tighter negative gearing rules. Opposition leader Angus Taylor says the Greens should think carefully about what they're doing.
2: The Greens need to understand what drives prosperity in this country, and they don't seem to understand that, otherwise they'd be opposing these changes. They want more. We implore the Greens and all others in the Parliament to oppose Labor's toxic taxes.
1: Australia may have recorded its first case of the devastating H5 strain of bird flu in southern Western Australia. Tests are underway on a dead migratory animal and a second sick bird, with the results expected to be released tomorrow. The H5 strain has killed millions of birds around the world. Australia is the last continent that's been free of the disease. Checking finance, one Australian dollar trading at 70 US cents.
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1: In the AFL Round 15, Gold Coast Suns and Hawthorn are both locked at 19 apiece in the first quarter. At play just underway between the Newcastle Knights and St George Illawarra, the Knights are hoping three straight home games will head steady their season through the State of Origin period, but they're without their star fullback Callum Ponga this evening, who's being rested after Origin 2. Coach Justin Holbrook says they can set themselves up for the back end of the year.
4: We've got a few home games, but for us, yeah, it's been a real stop-start period, obviously, with the buys around Origin and Origin, so it's a tricky period.
1: The Wallabies have named their squad for the upcoming Nations Championship tests on home soil. Australia's most capped player, James Slipper, has been named in the 37-player squad ahead of a potential return from retirement. Now, the second men's international between Australia and Bangladesh is well underway. Australia, who won the toss, and they're 5 for 196, and Bangladesh are 9 for 37. Australia's World Cup clash against host nation USA gets underway in soccer at 5 a.m. tomorrow morning Australian Eastern Standard Time. Socceroos are favourites, hoping to capitalise on the momentum following their two...
5: Dad's still independent, which is great, but lately, getting up from his chair's become a struggle. You notice the little things, and you just want to help.
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11: There's a medium chance of showers coming our way tonight with light northwesterly winds. Overnight temps falling to 12 on the coast and 10 in the valley. Sunny tomorrow and Sunday, possible shower Monday, sunshine Tuesday. 20 degrees for the coastline tomorrow, 18 forecast for the valley. Have a good night, have a better weekend. 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

Good evening, folks, and welcome to this edition of Blues Night here on 2NURFM 103.7. Jim West with you tonight, so I hope you can hang around for the next 3 hours. I've got a good mix of blues coming up for you, and we can certainly do with a good dose of blues on a Friday night. So I hope your week's been very good, and the weekend is a lot better. So 11 minutes past the hour, 8 o'clock, and Buddy Guy kicking that one off with one of his latest tunes. And can you believe that Buddy Guy's 90 years old and still punching out songs like that? And that was The Blues Chase the Blues Away. Come on, let's got a little bit of guitar shorty.

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6: Council's requesting $8 million to replace the athletics track at the Hunter Sports Centre with a new synthetic surface. Mayor Adam Schultz says it means the centre could be used by athletes ahead of the 2032 Brisbane Games.
5: Keeping you informed.
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9: Some of y'all never been down south too much. I'm gonna tell you a little bit about this so that you understand what I'm talking about. Down there we have a plant that grows out in the woods and the fields. Looks something like a turnip green. Nearby call it poke salad. Poke salad. Used to know a girl lived down there and she'd go out in the evenings and pick her a mess of it. Carry it home and cook it for supper. Cause that's about all they had to eat. They did all right.

Fiona Boys there, and the tune's called Duke Joint on Moses Lane. Prior to that was Anna Pocovich and Catfish Blues, Tony Joe White and the classic Poke Salad Annie, Samantha Fish and No Angels, and Jimmy Rogers Walking By Myself. 19 minutes to the hour of 9 o'clock. You are tuned to Blues Night here on 2 and you're off him, 103.7. Just want to give a shout out tonight. We do the big broadcast out to the suburbs, but we're actually hitting Jindabyne tonight, and I want to say good day to Talia and Gabby there, and hope you have a good weekend down there, and look forward to seeing you again soon. So have a good night, and we'll chat soon. Okay, coming up next, I got a little bit of tune from R.L. Burnside, and it's called It's Bad, You Know.

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She asked me why. I just went on and told her. She asked me why. I just went on and told her.

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0: Yeah, the magnificent sounds of Kim Wilson there and the fabulous Thunderbirds. Scratch my back. Prior to that was Joanne Shaw Taylor with Dying to Know. Eric Gales. And Take Me Just As I Am. And Hat Fits and Cara doing it again. And Blues Arcadia, sorry. 7 days a week and R.L. Burnside. It's bad, you know. 3 minutes past the hour, 9 o'clock. 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
5: There's a medium chance of showers coming our way tonight with light northwesterly winds. Overnight temps falling to 12 on the coast and 10 in the valley. Sunny tomorrow and Sunday, possible shower Monday, sunshine Tuesday. 20 degrees for the coastline tomorrow, 18 forecast for the valley. Have a good night, have a better weekend. 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

0: Yeah, the magnificent James Cotton there, and Super Harp. And prior to that was Going Down from Karen Lee Andrews. A fantastic Australian act there, Karen Lee Andrews, and another fantastic Australian act is the 4 Day Riders, which they started that set off with Never Let You Go. 17 minutes past the hour 9 o'clock, you are tuned to Blues Night here on 2NRFM 103.7.
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0: Yeah, the Hippos, and actually three tunes from the Hippos there. That was Mustang Sally, Piano Frenzy, and Tell It to the Jury. Come up to 27 minutes to the hour of 10 o'clock. 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
1: 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The University of Newcastle's free Law on the Beach clinic is back at Merriweather Beach, offering approachable legal advice for the local community. Now in its 23rd year, the service is run by Newcastle Law students together with the university's Legal Centre lawyers, providing guidance on a wide range of legal matters. The 2026 clinics are held every Wednesday at the Merriweather Beach Surf Lifesaving Club until July 1st. No appointment is needed, although clients are encouraged to contact the University of Newcastle's Legal Centre before attending.
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0: Yeah, good to see you. 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Prior to that was B.B. King, the classic Every Day I Have the Blues. Okay, it's at 15 minutes to the hour of 10 o'clock. 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

0: Yeah, that was fabulous. Rory Gallagher and I Wonder Who. That was off one of his live albums in San Diego. Prior to that was Gary Clark Jr., The Healing. Got a chance to see Gary Clark not so long ago. Boy, oh boy, oh, what a show that was. Yeah, if ever comes back out, make sure you get along to see him. Gary Clark Jr. Kicking that off was Rick Estrin and Somewhere Else. 4 minutes past the hour, 9 o'clock. 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
4: There's a medium chance of showers coming our way tonight with light northwesterly winds. Overnight temps falling to 12 on the coast and 10 in the valley. Sunny tomorrow and Sunday, possible shower Monday, sunshine Tuesday. 20 degrees for the coastline tomorrow, 18 forecast for the valley. Have a good night, have a better weekend. 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

0: There we go, folks. It was the Mighty Reapers, and you got to reap. Before that was Jono's Blues Band. Oh, the days. Song called Cape Tribulation and Kicking. Oh, yeah, sorry, we had a few more before that. The Hippos, Three Steps, Josh Teske and Ash Grunwald, and Thinking About Myself and Kicking That All Off was the Magnificent Chain and Coming On Strong. Oh, it's about 29 minutes past the hour of 10 o'clock. And we have to do a couple of sponsor things, and we're getting into the last half hour of the show, folks. So you are tuned to Blues Night here on 2NRFM 103.7.
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0: All the way from the USA, there, Ali Venable, "The Blues Is My Best Friend." Prior to that was Cream and Strange Brew, Buddy Knox, and Ticket to Memphis. And you catch Buddy in the Clarendon on a Sunday afternoon, so check out the gig guides. So that's the Clarendon in Hunter Street there. And yeah, Buddy Knox puts on an awesome show. And kicking that off was Chain with the old classic, "I Remember When I Was Young." 14 minutes to the hour of 11 o'clock. Got a few sponsors things to do, and we're in the last few tracks of the show tonight, folks. So back very shortly.
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There we go, folks. A couple there from the fabulous Canned Heat and Terraplane Blues and The Owl Song. Okay, it's come up to about 6 minutes to 11 o'clock. I'm signing off for tonight, so I really do appreciate you tuning in, streaming in, tuning in. And don't forget, next Friday night from 8 p.m. Blues Night, we'll be back. And John Eaton's be hosting next week's show. So make sure you tell a few people. You can stream it in, you can tune in, and kick back and relax and enjoy 3 hours of the blues. Thanks for joining Jim West tonight, and have a great weekend. I'm going to leave you with William Clark, with a tune called Blowing Like Hell, and the man, Jimi Hendrix, to finish off with Manage Boy. Good night, folks. Thanks.

0: Mama. 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
0: Yeah. Everything's gonna be all right this morning. Have mercy.

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5: There's a medium chance of showers coming our way tonight with light northwesterly winds. Overnight temps falling to 12 on the coast and 10 in the valley. Sunny tomorrow and Sunday, possible shower Monday, sunshine Tuesday. 20 degrees for the coastline tomorrow, 18 forecast for the valley. Have a good night, have a better weekend. 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
6: And Ringo Starr, I was right behind him, literally, you know, three steps. 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I know your songs, just fall off that stool. And I didn't say it, he didn't hear me. 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

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That's why the smart blokes head to Muswellbrook Steel. 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
1: Hello, I'm Carolee Katsimbanis. Australian Federal Police have charged a second Queensland man over an alleged people smuggling plot. Chloe Affleck has details.
2: The 32-year-old Brisbane local is accused of piloting a plane allegedly smuggling two Australian fugitives to Indonesia in November last year. Police say the pair were transported from New South Wales to North Queensland and into Indonesia on board black flights to avoid detection, but were intercepted by Indonesian officials on land. The undeclared passengers have both been identified as Sydney men, wanted by the New South Wales Police Force, one man on bail for kidnapping offences, the other has three outstanding arrest warrants. The Australian pilot arrived back at Brisbane Airport overnight, where he was arrested and charged with two counts of people smuggling. He's the second person charged over the alleged operation, with investigations ongoing. Chloe Affleck, Brisbane.
1: A suspected case of bird flu has been detected in a migratory bird in Esperance in southern Western Australia. Authorities are trying to confirm if it had the contagious H5 flu strain, while a second bird is being tested after showing signs of illness. One of the AFL's all-time greats, Tony Modger, remains fighting for life following a freak truck crash in South Australia. Nine Samantha Hogan reports from Adelaide Crows headquarters.
3: Tony Modger suffering life-threatening injuries when a tree fell onto his cattle truck when he was driving near Victor Harbour, about 90 minutes south of Adelaide last night. Modger, the face of the Crows during its formative years in the 90s, a high-flying forward whose aerial antics and uncanny ability to find the goals has made him an AFL great. It was a local who was first on scene, raising the alarm just minutes after the crash at around 5:15 last night. This one is one that's rippling right across the footy community.
1: The former Manchester Mayor, Andy Burnham, says he will lay out a new path for Britain after winning a parliamentary by-election that sets him up to challenge Prime Minister Keir Starmer's leadership. Here's the BBC's Rob Watson.
4: What we wait to see is how this unfolds in terms of whether Sir Keir Starmer will actually stick to his position, that he will resist, that he will fight any challenge from Andy Burnham or anyone else, or whether in the next coming hours and days, whether support ebbs away from him in such a way that he realises that even if he were to stand, he couldn't win. So that's what we're looking out for. What does the Prime Minister do next? Because we know what Andy Burnham wants, and that is to replace him as Labour leader and as the man in number 10.
1: And back in Australia, Taronga Zoo's Conservation Society's marked a major milestone in the fight to save a species of frog only found in New South Wales. More than 1,000 critically endangered southern corroboree frog eggs have been released in Kosciuszko National Park. The manager, Michael McFadden, says this is a huge step, saving them from extinction.
5: We're in a position now where we've got over 1,000 genetically managed individuals here in the population that we can utilise and hopefully to really re-establish a species in the wild. And we're really optimistic that in another 10 years' time, 15 years' time, we're going to see this species out there in a wild environment actually breeding and producing lots of healthy young offspring.
1: Checking Finance, one Australian dollar buying 70 US cents.
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1: Just a few more hours to go before the Socceroos take on USA in what's tipped to be a very explosive World Cup match after the US pundits earlier wrote off Australia. Adam Scott is 3 over, 9 shots off the pace after the opening round of the US Open, the Aussies' 100th straight major, while Jason Day has been forced to withdraw midway through the first round due to a back injury. In the AFL, a win for Hawthorn over the Gold Coast Suns, and in the NRL, Newcastle Knights over St George Illawarra. That's the latest news in sport.
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12: Good morning. Welcome to the weekend. Plenty of sunshine all over the place today. More of it coming our way for tomorrow. There is a possibility of a shower on Monday, but we're back into sunshine by Tuesday. Forecast top temperatures today, 20 for Newcastle, the Lake and the Bay, 18 degrees for Maitland, Cessnock and for the Valley. Have a terrific weekend. 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
1: Hello, I'm Carolee Katsimbanis. Australia may have recorded its first case of the devastating H5 strain of bird flu near Esperance in southern Western Australia. The disease has killed millions of birds and other poultry around the world. Tests are underway on a dead sub-Antarctic seabird and a second sick one, with the results expected to be released on Saturday. The WA Agriculture Minister Jackie Jarvis says all governments and industries have been preparing for this for a long time.
2: Poultry farmers are well aware of what they need to do. It is basically about housing animals. The biggest risk to poultry is from wild birds coming into contact with them. So obviously making sure birds are housed rather than in the open.
1: Australian Federal Police are not ruling out terrorism charges after charging a third person, a 20-year-old Melbourne man, in relation to the alleged politically motivated attack of the 2024 firebombing of Melbourne's Adas Israel Synagogue. The fire forced worshippers inside at the time to flee through a back door. AFP Assistant Commissioner Peter Crozier.
3: This investigation does have international connections, and we will continue to work collaboratively with our international partners to assist and also draw information from them.
1: The synagogue is being rebuilt but is not expected to reopen until at least 2029. A fundraising community swim has been organised for Sunday morning in Sydney's East in the wake of last weekend's shark attack to help the victim, 35-year-old Leah Stewart, who is still fighting for life after being bitten at Coogee Beach. Alexandra Scott from Coogee Surf Lifesaving Club.
4: We'll also have a coffee cart there from Emergency, who provide mental health support to emergency service workers, and all of the proceeds from the coffee van as well will go to Leah and her family.
1: The Greens say they're disappointed and will continue to push for even tighter negative gearing rules with the federal government. The government has backflipped on adjustments to capital gains and trusts following a concerted campaign against the changes. Opposition leader Angus Taylor says the Greens should think carefully about what they're doing.
5: The Greens need to understand what drives prosperity in this country, and they don't seem to understand that, otherwise they'd be opposing these changes. They want more. We implore the Greens and all others in the Parliament to oppose Labor's toxic taxes.
1: And in other news, Labor Manchester Mayor Andy Burnham has won a seat in the UK Parliament after a pivotal by-election, now allowing him the chance to challenge embattled British Prime Minister Sir Keir Starmer for the job. And a day after the US and Iran signed a deal aimed at ending the conflict in the Middle East, Israel and Hezbollah have carried out strikes against each other in southern Lebanon, where the Lebanese Health Ministry is claiming 18 people have been killed, and the Israeli military says four of its soldiers were also killed.
0: 2NURFM Sport.
1: Newcastle has held off St George Illawarra in round 16 of the NRL. Andrew Lucas reports.
6: The Knights have escaped with a 22-20 win over the Dragons in front of just over 19,000 fans in Newcastle. With Kalen Ponga and Dylan Lucas rested, Fletcher Sharp set the tone early with a double inside 10 minutes. The Knights led 22-12 in the second half and held off a fast-finishing Red V side who scored 4-3. Newcastle now moves into the top four on the ladder. Andrew Lucas, Sydney.
1: And in the AFL, Hawthorn beat Gold Coast Suns by 16 points, 113-97, and moves back into the top four. It's the Hawks' first win on the Gold Coast for more than a decade. Hawks' Dylan Moore booting 4 goals.
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10: Good morning. Welcome to the weekend. Plenty of sunshine all over the place today. More of it coming our way for tomorrow. There is a possibility of a shower on Monday, but we're back into sunshine by Tuesday. Forecast top temperatures today, 20 for Newcastle, the Lake and the Bay, 18 degrees for Maitland, Cessnock and for the Valley. Have a terrific weekend. 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
1: Good morning. Welcome to the weekend. Plenty of sunshine all over the place today. More of it coming our way for tomorrow. There is a possibility of a shower on Monday, but we're back into sunshine by Tuesday. Forecast top temperatures today, 20 for Newcastle, the Lake and the Bay, 18 degrees for Maitland, Cessnock and for the Valley. Have a terrific weekend. 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
5: Good morning. Welcome to the weekend. Plenty of sunshine all over the place today. More of it coming our way for tomorrow. There is a possibility of a shower on Monday, but we're back into sunshine by Tuesday. Forecast top temperatures today, 20 for Newcastle, the Lake and the Bay, 18 degrees for Maitland, Cessnock and for the Valley. Have a terrific weekend. 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
1: Good morning, I'm Carolee Katsimbanis. Australia may have recorded its first case of the devastating H5 strain of bird flu in southern Western Australia. Tests are underway on a dead migratory bird and a second sick bird, with the results expected to be released later today. The H5 strain has killed millions of birds and poultry around the world. Australia is the last continent that's been free of the disease. Federal Agriculture Minister Julie Collins says work is underway to make sure the public is kept safe.
2: We've obviously been working with the states and territories and with industry. We have been running exercises, and we certainly expected we couldn't remain H5 free forever as the only continent currently that is free of the H5 bird flu. We know that it has impacted other continents and countries across the globe.
1: In a story which has shocked the nation, the family of an 87-year-old man seriously injured at his nursing home are facing the reality that he may never leave hospital. John Kane was left with bleeding on the brain, a broken eye socket and a burst eardrum after he was allegedly assaulted by another resident at the Hammond Care Facility in Sydney. Speaking to Nine News, John's wife Leah has questioned why there were no security cameras installed in the garden where the alleged attack unfolded.
3: I'm hoping that people will take notice of this anywhere that they're looking after people in this situation and make sure that they can prove any misbehaving and save a life.
1: A Hammond Care spokesperson says they are committed to finding out where they can make improvements. Federal Treasurer Jim Chalmers admits the government has lost political paint over its tax changes. Labor has been forced to backflip on a number of measures to quell anger in the business community. The 50% capital gains tax discount will be extended, and the tax on testamentary trusts has been scrapped. Dr. Chalmers telling the ABC the opposition has run an unfair campaign against the reforms.
4: I think we have lost some political paint, but it's worth it, because we're doing the right thing here. Because our job isn't just to take the easy political options, often it's to take the difficult policy decisions which we know are right for this country.
1: The Victorian Chief Health Officer has issued an immediate warning after six people have now been reported as suffering acute liver poisoning associated with using an unapproved peptide product in Australia labelled retatrutide. But it's also believed other cases may have been reported in other states and territories. If you are using it or know someone who is, you're being asked to seek medical attention as soon as possible. And one of the AFL's all-time greats, 57-year-old Tony Modra, remains in hospital having suffered serious injuries when his cattle truck struck a tree during bad weather in South Australia on Thursday night. His wife thanking first responders and all those who stopped to help.
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1: The Socceroos are preparing for this morning's blockbuster World Cup clash with host nation USA, scheduled for 5 a.m. Australian Eastern Standard Time. Coach Tony Popovich says they've still got another level to go to.
5: I think there are little details within our game that we can do better, but also that comes from experience of what the players went through, knowing the level that's required, knowing, understanding the atmosphere. You know, I'm confident that these boys can have another level that they can go better again.
1: In the AFL, Hawthorn are back into the top four with a 16-point win over the Gold Coast Suns on the Gold Coast. And in the NRL, Newcastle Knights have moved into the top four on the ladder with a 2-point win over St George Illawarra, 22-20.
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10: Good morning. Welcome to the weekend. Plenty of sunshine all over the place today. More of it coming our way for tomorrow. There is a possibility of a shower on Monday, but we're back into sunshine by Tuesday. Forecast top temperatures today, 20 for Newcastle, the Lake and the Bay, 18 degrees for Maitland, Cessnock and for the Valley. Have a terrific weekend. 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
8: Council's requesting $8 million to replace the athletics track at the Hunter Sports Centre with a new synthetic surface. Mayor Adam Schultz says it means the centre could be used by athletes ahead of the 2032 Brisbane Games.
0: Keeping you informed.
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4: Good morning. Welcome to the weekend. Plenty of sunshine all over the place today. More of it coming our way for tomorrow. There is a possibility of a shower on Monday, but we're back into sunshine by Tuesday. Forecast top temperatures today, 20 for Newcastle, the Lake and the Bay, 18 degrees for Maitland, Cessnock and for the Valley. Have a terrific weekend. 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

traffic, tolls, trains, no thanks. Fly direct from Newcastle Airport. 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
1: It's 6 o'clock. Good morning. I'm Toby Goff. Testing is underway to confirm whether the deadly H5N1 strain of bird flu has finally reached Australia. Results are expected today on whether a bird which died in southern WA was infected with the highly contagious strain, which has devastated animal populations across the world. The Invasive Species Council's Carol Booth says it's difficult to prevent animals being infected with the virus, but hopefully we can stop the spread.
2: Australia's been very fortunate where thus far the only continent without H5 bird flu, and that has given us time to plan.
1: A fragile ceasefire is holding in Lebanon after a final deadly exchange of fire kills dozens of people and 4 Israeli soldiers. The United States and Iran helped negotiate the truce after fighting erupted north of the Latani River just hours before the deadline. Both the Israeli military and Lebanese security sources are reporting no further attacks. Health officials have issued a nationwide alert after 6 people suffered acute liver poisoning associated with using an unapproved peptide. The product known as retatrudide is an experimental drug that's yet to be deemed safe by medical authorities. All 6 cases of liver poisoning so far have been recorded in Victoria. Walking tracks, visitor centres and amenities for national parks are set to get a funding boost in this month's state budget. The government is tipping an extra $40 million for the parks to help renew ageing infrastructure and improve accessibility. Environment Minister Penny Sharp says it's to ensure people can enjoy the best the state has to offer.
3: Well, there's 900 parks across New South Wales and they had almost 66 million visitors last year. But this is really just making sure that as many people can visit without while also looking after the parks.
1: Meanwhile, New South Wales is facing its longest run of negative budget balances in the modern era as global economic turmoil threatens a return to surplus. Treasury has downgraded the state's growth forecast to just 1% for the next 2 years, following recent interest rate hikes and global oil shocks. New Zealand has emerged as the frontrunner to secure the NRL's 20th licence, beating out a rival bid from Queensland. The Australian Rugby League Commission is reportedly favouring a second Kiwi team, likely based in Christchurch. And Sydney's M1 train line is closed for the weekend after bumper services during Vivid. The metro network will be closed over 5 weekends this month and the next, as upgrades for the Bankstown extension continue. To finance, the Dow Jones is trading up 72 points, the Nasdaq up 496, one Australian dollar is buying 70.13 US cents.
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1: The second game of the Socceroos FIFA World Cup campaign has gotten underway on the back foot. Australia's taking on co-hosts USA in Seattle, with the Americans taking advantage of an own goal from Cam Burgess to go one up just 10 minutes in.
4: Here's a good run. Gallagher on the burst. Near post. And it's in for the United States. The opening goal to the co-hosts. Australia were caught out of the near post. No chance for Patrick Beach.
1: That call on SBS, the US now leads 2-0 at half-time. And the Dragons' NRL woes continue despite pushing the top 4 Knights to the brink. They lost 22 points to 20 in a Friday night footy nail-biter. You're up to date. It's 6:04. That's the very latest news and sport.
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8: Good morning. Welcome to the weekend. Plenty of sunshine all over the place today. More of it coming our way for tomorrow. There is a possibility of a shower on Monday, but we're back into sunshine by Tuesday. Forecast top temperatures today, 20 for Newcastle, the Lake and the Bay, 18 degrees for Maitland, Cessnock and for the Valley. Have a terrific weekend. 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
10: 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I know your songs. 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He didn't hear me. 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I can do that.
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1: It's 7 o'clock. Good morning, I'm Toby Goff. Testing will soon confirm if Australia has recorded its first ever case of the deadly H5 bird flu strain. Jefferson Shaw reports.
2: Australia has so far avoided the consequences of the highly contagious H5N1 strain that's devastated wildlife around the world. Preliminary testing has found a case of bird flu in a migratory bird in southern Western Australia, with testing today to confirm whether it's the first case of the H5 variant here. Invasive Species Council's Carol Booth says if confirmed, it'll be a critical test for Australia after 2 years of preparation.
3: It could be the most complex wildlife emergency faced by Australia.
2: While it hasn't yet been detected on Australia's mainland, the virus has already caused mass deaths of elephant seals on Heard Island. Jefferson Shaw reporting.
1: Iran has warned its tentative peace deal with the United States will be completely voided if Israeli forces maintain a presence in southern Lebanon. Political allies of Hezbollah say Tehran is tying all future diplomatic progress directly to a comprehensive regional ceasefire. Local media has reported of no further escalation of conflict since the final military exchange, which killed dozens of people and soldiers. One person has died and others have been seriously injured after two trains collided near Bedford, north of London. The crashes forced the complete closure of the main rail line, with emergency crews treating a number of reported injuries at the scene. This passenger has told the BBC the fatality is extensive.
4: There was smoke everywhere. Now I'm at the side of the road. Some people are going off to hospital. I can't sit down because my back hurts so much, but I'm okay.
1: Back at home, Australia's top universities are warning of major financial hits as visa applications from Chinese students plunge by nearly a third. Institutions like the University of Sydney and UNSW rely heavily on international fees to cross-subsidise teaching and research. Staff are putting tightening immigration controls and new competition from rising Asian universities to blame. A man will face court today after an alleged assault on a bus in the state's Riverina. The 52-year-old reportedly turned on a 61-year-old passenger who intervened when he acted aggressively towards the driver at Junee yesterday. The victim was treated by paramedics and taken to hospital, while the accused was refused bail. Also making news, Sydney's entire M1 metro line is closed this weekend as upgrades to the Bankstown extension continue. Replacement bus services are in place. In finance, just before the close, the Dow Jones is trading up 72 points, the Nasdaq up 496. One Australian dollar is buying 70.11 US cents.
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1: The Socceroos' second match of the FIFA World Cup has turned into a nightmare. Co-hosts USA lead the Aussies 2-0 in late stoppage time. An own goal from Cam Burgess gave America the early advantage 10 minutes in. The Dragons are reeling after losing to the Knights 22 points to 20 in a Friday night nail-biter. Despite going 10-0 down early in the first half, the Red V managed to make Newcastle work hard to stay ahead. Interim coach Dean Young says the close scoreline made the loss tough to swallow.
5: I thought everyone did their job. There's some opportunities for us to win the game, and we didn't nail them, and unfortunately we put all that effort in, we don't get the result.
1: And an unbeaten 89 runs from Matt Renshaw has guided Australia to victory in the T20 series against Bangladesh. The Aussies got the job done with a 6-run win in the second match. It's 7:04, that's the latest news and sport.
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9: Good morning. Let's check in and see what's happening on the coast with Diane from Newcastle Marine Rescue.
10: Thanks, Greg. The following information has been compiled from observations by marine rescue personnel. Remember that conditions can change rapidly. It is the skipper's decision to proceed or not in view of the conditions at the time. Swansea Bar is calm with a rolling surf on the northern side. At Newcastle Harbour entrance, the wave height is 0.7 of a metre from the southeast, with maximum waves reaching up to twice that height. And at Port Stephens, the entrance is slight with no break. Those are the current boating conditions. If you are planning on venturing out on the water today, remember the three L's. Log on with Marine Rescue, wear a life jacket, and when you return, log off with Marine Rescue so that we know you are safe and sound.
9: Thank you very much, Diane. Well, it's a little bit of cloudy start for our weekend. It's a slight chance you might see a shower or two in the upper 100 this morning, but it should be fine just about everywhere else. And today's temperature is topping 19 degrees for Newcastle and also 19 for Maitland and the Valley. Forecast for Sunday, a sunny day is expected, although a little bit of morning fog in the upper Hunter, and temperatures around 18 to 19 degrees. Currently, we are sitting at around 13 degrees at Paterson and also 13 degrees at Lambton. Greg Richard with you for a Saturday morning. 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

0: Queen and another one bites the dust on 2 NUR FM 103.7. 13 past 7, Greg Richard keeping you company for a Saturday morning. And today is the 20th of June. Let's see who's celebrating a birthday today. Happy birthday to David Sleb of Bulwara Heights. Enjoy your peppermint and mint roll. Also, happy birthday to Angela Tyford of Taro. Happy birthday to our wonderful daughter, mother and auntie. Have a great day. Karen Duraza of Cameron Park. Happy birthday to our one and true workplace princess. David Mooney of Morissette. 86 today. Our wonderful dad, pop husbands. Enjoy your birthday from your wonderful family. Ernie Goering of Ashtonfield. Happy birthday to my awesome hubby. And Lynette Brazel of Medford, wishing my wonderful wife 40 years a day of joy and happiness. All of my love from Max. Robert Jason of the Garden Suburbs, happy birthday and have a great day from Lynn. Scott Lucas of Hamilton South, wishing our adventurous husband, father, father-in-law, and papa the best of birthdays. Have a great day. Much love from Sally, James, Carlina, Finley, and Oscar. Virginia Wells of Abermain, happy birthdays to the little darling from the man in your life. Duncan Franklin of Lakelands, happy birthday. Enjoy a special birthday ballet. All our love from your girls, Jenny, JC, Layla, and Mazzy. And David Bellamy of Kerry Bay, happy birthday to you, David. Have a great time. And if you are celebrating a birthday in the month of June and you'd like to get yourself into our birthday box, easy to do. Just make your way towards 2NURFM.com.au, click on the birthday box and fill out all the details. Just make sure you do it a couple of days before the actual birthday so you're guaranteed to be read out. Coming up shortly, Barry Clark is on the way and there's plenty of action around Stockton Beach.
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0: The Rockmelons and Ain't No Sunshine on 2NUR FM 103.7, 19 past 7. It's that time on a Saturday morning where we find out where we're throwing our net at and casting our line. Good morning, Barry Clark.
1: Good morning, Greg.
0: Now, Barry, Stockton Beach is the place to be this weekend.
1: Mate, it's been fishing particularly well. Last weekend, we saw schools of tailor and Australian salmon feeding very actively. In fact, they were chasing garfish up onto the beach, which is one of the species they've been feeding on. There's also been plenty of mulloway, some really good brim coming from the beach as well. Now, chasing brim at the moment, Lake Macquarie's been really firing. There's been some really good catches of brim coming from particularly around the western side of the lake, but they've also been in Swansea Channel as well, where we've still seen quite a few lutterick starting to show up as well. But in the lake itself, find the bait fish, that's where you're going to find the schools of tailor as well. Underneath schools of tailor, there's been mulloway inflated. But if chasing mulloway, Newcastle Harbour's been really firing. There's been a lot of fish taken off both Nobbies and Stockton breakwaters, but also in the deeper sections of the harbour and around any of the structures. We've also seen some good brim inflated coming from there as well. Inside Port Stephens, a great run of brim at the moment. We've seen around the Caldwell, Nelson Bay and the Anchorage Marina some really good brim coming from there. They've been scattered right through the estuary system there at the moment, so anywhere from Hawk's Nest or Shoal Bay right into the Crewe River system we've seen these fish. We've also seen some good mulloway coming from around the Crewe River system and some really nice floated as well. Offshore from Port Stephens, some really good catches of snapper coming from around Broughton Island. Further north, up around Searle Rocks and the Gibber, we've seen some really good catches of snapper coming from there, particularly on soft plastics. The dumping ground off Newcastle, we've seen some good snapper coming from there. Heading around the ocean rocks, as always, be extremely careful, but there's been some good catches of lutterick, rock, blackfish and brim around most of the headlands, and some really nice snapper, particularly in the Port Stephens area, and that's where they're biting, Greg.
0: Barry Clark, thank you very much. We'll catch you again next Saturday.
1: Talk to you then. Have a great weekend.
0: Thank you very much there, Barry Clark on 2NUR FM. Right now, here's Tom Jones.

0: Taylor Dane, can't get enough of your love on 2NURFM, 103.7, 29 past 7. And the Newcastle Knights just scraped home last night against the Dragons at 22-20. Hopefully we all tipped that for our tipping comps going around, but would have been a lot more comfortable if the Knights, that would have been a bit more of a bigger score. But onwards to next week, they've got a couple of home games in a row. I think they've got Tigers next week and the Dolphins the week after that. That should be an absolute cracker. The Dolphins have been playing it very well. But well done the Knights, without Ponga, pick up two important competition points. Still to come in the next half hour, ABBA is on the way, plus Paul Kelly.
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0: Forecast for Hunter Coastal Waters, winds are west to northwesterly at around 15 to 20 knots, reaching up to 25 knots offshore at times. Seas around 1 to 2 metres, and they'll drop down to about 1 to 1.5 metres by the early evening into a swell of around about 1 metre. Next tide will be at 1 o'clock. Right now at Nobbies, the winds are northwesterly at 11 knots, gusting at 13 knots, humidity 78%, and it's 13 degrees. 29 to 8, Greg Richard with you for a Saturday morning. 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

0: and Eleanor on 2NURFM 103.7. You also heard Cheap Trick with The Flame, 14 to 8 as we see what's happening over the weekend. And look, the sunshine is just starting to pop out. Might be looking at a great day to go and peruse a few markets, and there's plenty of markets happening around today. We've got the Warners Bay markets on there at the foreshore starting from 9 this morning, wrapping up at 1 in the afternoon. Also, Hunter Wine Country markets on from 9 till 2 today there at Lovedale. And Lake Macquarie City Farmers Markets on for Glendale's Town Centre today from 8 till 2. And as per usual, as they are every week, Handmade the Hunter Markets there at Bacolwyn from 9 till 2. So plenty of markets to look at, and the sunshine starting to burst its way through. So it might be a lovely day for some market perusing.
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Paul Kelly with Before Too Long on Good Times, Great Music, 2NURFM 103.7. Quick look at the weather before we head to the national news. Well, that sunshine bursting through. Looks like we're in for a mostly fine day. A little bit partly cloudy though, otherwise mostly temperatures topping 19 degrees. Currently we're sitting at 13 degrees at Lawn and also 13 degrees at Charlestown is Ambrosia. And how much I feel on 103.7, 2NURFM.

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1: It's 8 o'clock. Good morning. I'm Toby Goff. A newly brokered ceasefire is holding in southern Lebanon after conflict postponed peace talks between the US and Iran. The truce was mediated by the United States, Qatar and Iran overnight to protect the broader Middle East peace agreement. While the initial round of technical negotiations in Switzerland remains delayed, both Israeli forces and Hezbollah have largely halted their strikes across the border. US President Donald Trump expressing his confidence that global tensions will only improve.
2: Those ships are flowing out of the Hormuz Strait like nobody's ever seen before, actually. There were a lot of them, about 700 of them, and they're pouring out. The oil is all over the place. You're going to see oil drop so low. I hope the companies are happy about it. But we have a lot of victories.
1: One person has died and 89 others have been injured in a major train collision north of London. Over 20 ambulances, hazardous response teams and six helicopters responded to the crash between two high-speed carriers at Bedford. 33 of the passengers suffered serious or critical injuries, while dozens more were treated for minor wounds. Back home, testing will today confirm if Australia's recorded its first case of a deadly strain of bird flu. A wild migratory bird in Western Australia has returned a suspected positive result for avian influenza, which, if confirmed as the H5 strain, would mean the virus has spread to every continent on the planet. WA's Agricultural Minister Jackie Jarvis says we are well equipped to stop the spread should the case be confirmed as H5.
3: Australia is well prepared to respond quickly to H5 bird flu to protect poultry production and manage impacts on wildlife and communities. We are taking this suspected case of H5 bird flu seriously, and there are well-established national response arrangements in place.
1: A driver remains on the run this morning after crashing an allegedly stolen car into a Scouts building in Sydney's southwest. Emergency services were called to the scene at Belfield overnight, where they found the white hatchback lodged in a brick fence. Officers say the vehicle was reported stolen from Ashfield on Thursday. Economists are warning the federal government's plan to curb negative gearing could spark a surge in rental prices. Independent modelling suggests the policy will slash the supply of available rentals, driving up costs by an extra $2,000 a year by 2029. And new research suggests laughing could be a powerful tool for people managing chronic lung conditions. Turning to finance, the Dow Jones has closed up 72 points, the Nasdaq also up 496, the Australian dollar is buying 70.1 US cents.
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1: Australia has fallen to co-hosts USA 2-0 in their group stage clash at the FIFA World Cup. The Socceroos conceded both goals in the first half thanks to an own goal from Cameron Burgess and a tap-in by Alex Freeman late in the half. Coach Tony Popovic conceding, "We were simply outclassed."
4: I don't know if it was the occasion, but we looked sluggish, heavy-legged. They were quicker, they were more powerful. They won every duel, they won every second ball, and when you do that, it makes it very difficult to gain any momentum.
1: Audio courtesy of the SBS, the result leaves Australia on 3 points from their two games with Turkey, who are playing Paraguay in the other Group D clash later today. And the Dragons have fallen agonisingly close to the third-ranked Knights in Newcastle, 22 points to 20. It's 8:04, that's the very latest news and sport.
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8: Good morning. Let's check and see what's happening on the coast with Diane from Newcastle Marine Rescue.
9: Thanks, Greg. The following information has been compiled from observations by marine rescue personnel. Remember that conditions can change rapidly. It is the skipper's decision to proceed or not in view of the conditions at the time. Swansea Bar is calm with a rolling surf on the northern side. At Newcastle Harbour entrance, the wave height is 0.7 of a metre from the southeast, with maximum waves reaching up to twice that height. And at Port Stephens, the entrance is slight with no break. Those are the current boating conditions. If you are planning on venturing out on the water today, remember the three L's. Log on with Marine Rescue, wear a life jacket, and when you return, log off with Marine Rescue so that we know you are safe and sound.
8: Thank you very much, Diane. Well, it's a little bit cloudy today, but overall, mostly sunny, just popping my head out the window. A beautiful day is expected with today's temperatures topping 19 degrees right across Newcastle and the Hunter. Forecast for tomorrow, mostly sunny day is on the way, although we might see a little bit of a morning fog in the Upper Hunter. And temperatures pretty much around the same, 18 for Newcastle, 19 for Maitland and the Valley. Right now we're sitting at 13 degrees at Ashenfield and also 13 degrees at Dudley. Greg Richard with you for a Saturday morning on Newcastle and the Hunters. 2NURFM 103.7.

0: Aussie 80s band Real Life and Send Me an Angel on Newcastle and the Hunters, 2 and URFM 103.7, 17 past 8. G'day, Greg Richard, keeping you company for a Saturday morning. And, well, look, it was a bit of a disappointing start to the weekend. The Socceroos going down 2-0 against America. Not what we were after the start of the weekend, but very disappointing results. Look, they were average in the second half. That is being very kind. But a lot better second half. I thought with Irukunda coming on and also Newcastle's Connor Medcalf coming on, we looked a lot better in the second half. And really, if you look at the goals they scored, well, America scored was an own goal. And the second goal, I've still got my doubts on that. I personally think it shouldn't have been a goal. I thought it was offside. Not the player who scored the goal. He was just onside. But the player who was offside is clearly interfering with our goalkeeper. Clearly. He's interfering with the play. Should have been offside. It shouldn't have been a goal. Maybe someone can explain it to me why, but I'm still sticking with no goal.
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0: Robert Palmer, looking for clues on Good Times, great music, 2NUR FM 103.7. You also heard America with Ventura Highway, 29-9. Good morning. Well, the Socceroos coming down this morning in the World Cup against America. We've got Steve Owens with us.
1: Yeah, mate. I agree with you to a point. They are totally outplayed Australia. The first goal was just bad luck.
0: Yep.
1: The second one, well, that's a toss-up. But you're right with the interference and the referee by the player that definitely was enough offside to make it offside. But also, we were playing 12 men on that day today. The referee was so one-sided, it just wasn't funny.
0: Absolutely he was. He even went down with cramp, wasting time at the end as well.
1: Yeah, well, he deserved it. Mate, it was totally a one-sided game, but they did outplay us.
0: Well, yeah, that first half really probably did kill us completely, but onwards and upwards, no need to throw away our scarves and jerseys just yet. We're not out of the World Cup. If you're not a big follower of the FIFA World Cup, we're not out of it. We've still got one more group game to go. We take on Paraguay on Friday, about kickoff at 12 o'clock. So beat Paraguay, or even maybe get a point against Paraguay, depending on how you go today against Turkey. We should go through to the round of 32. Fingers crossed that is the case. And hopefully we put that rubbish first half behind us and start playing a little bit better next time. But yeah, get those shirts and scarves. Don't throw them away. Put them in the wash. Get them nice and clean and fresh, ready to go for Friday when the Socceroos take on Paraguay.
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0: Forecast for Hunter coastal waters. Winds are west and northwesterly at around 15 to 20 knots. Seas are about 1 to 2 metres, but by the early evening, that'll drop down to 1 to 1.5 metres into a swell of just around about 1 metre. Next high tide will be at 1 o'clock. Right now at Nobby's, winds are northwesterly at 12 knots, gusting at 13 knots. Humidity 75%. And it's 13 degrees. 26-9, Greg Richard with you for a Saturday morning. 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

0: Crowded House, it's only natural on Good Times, great music. 2NURFM, 103.7, 14 to 9 as we see what's happening on the events calendar. Well, if you love your table tennis, aka a bit of ping pong, there is a ping pong fundraiser taking place today in Cessnock. It's called the Cessnock Kong Pong. It's all about getting family and friends to come together for a meaningful cause. And all money raised today will be going towards the support, the fight against human slavery and child exploitation. Starts at 9 o'clock this morning, finishes at 3 o'clock this afternoon, and all the ping pong action is taking place at the Cessnock Congregational Church on Wallumbye Road. If you'd like more information about the Cessnock Kong Pong, just make your way towards the events calendar at 2NURFM.com.au.
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Kim Wilde with Kids in America on 2NURFM 103.7. 8 to 9 as we see what's happening weather-wise before we head to the national news. Well, nice to see a bit of sunshine with us for a Saturday morning. Overall, though, a partly cloudy day is expected and temperatures topping 19 degrees right across Newcastle and the Hunter. Currently, we're sitting at 15 degrees at Tanambit and 14 degrees at Belmont. Here's Huey Lewis and the news and doing it all for my baby on 2NURFM.

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1: It's 9 o'clock. Good morning. I'm Toby Goff. A fragile ceasefire is holding in the Middle East despite an overnight escalation of conflict in Lebanon. Nine's US correspondent Reid Butler.
2: Traffic has picked up through the Strait of Hormuz. Now this memorandum of understanding has been signed, but things were on shaky ground earlier as fighting flared between Israel and Hezbollah, and planned peace talks in Switzerland between Tehran and Washington were cancelled. But now both Israel and Hezbollah have agreed to a ceasefire, and Trump has spent the day touting the success so far of this memorandum. Meanwhile, there's also a diplomatic spat between Italy and the United States underway. Trump claimed Italy's right-wing prime minister begged for a photo with him at the G7 summit. She's lashed out and accused him of lying about that. Now Italy's foreign minister has abruptly cancelled an appearance at an upcoming economic conference in Miami. Reid Butler, Los Angeles.
1: Testing is underway to confirm whether the deadly H5N1 strain of bird flu has finally reached Australia. Results are expected today on whether a bird which died in southern WA was infected with the highly contagious strain, which has devastated animal populations across the world. Small business owners say they've spent thousands of dollars on out-of-date financial advice following the federal government's tax backflip. Prime Minister Anthony Albanese announced exemptions for startups and firms turning over less than $10 million after budget backlash. Accountants are now warning business owners to freeze all restructuring plans until the changes officially become law. A person has died and 11 people are fighting for life after a train collision north of London. Wounded passengers were flown by six separate air ambulances to regional trauma centres after the crash between two trains at Bedford. 89 people in total were injured, while a victim was pronounced dead at the scene. This passenger has told the BBC it was beyond distressing.
3: I was on the front carriage of the train that collided into another one, and when I got up, I saw all of the chairs everywhere. And when I got up, I saw people bloodied face.
1: A manhunt is underway after a driver crashed an allegedly stolen car into a building and fled the scene in Sydney's southwest. Police discovered the white hatchback wedged into a stairwell at the Belfield property, which officers say was reported stolen from Ashfield on Thursday. And the state economy is forecast to remain stuck in the slow lane with underwhelming growth for at least the next 3 years. Treasurer Daniel Mookie warns a recent string of interest rate hikes is hitting local families hard due to the state's large average mortgage. To finance, the Australian dollar is buying 70.1 US cents.
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1: The Socceroos have copped a devastating blow to their FIFA World Cup campaign, going down to co-host USA 2-0 in Seattle. Meanwhile, Morocco is leading Scotland 1-0 in their Group C clash in Boston. The last two Aussie tennis stars in singles at the Queen's Club have been defeated in the quarterfinals. Craig Gabriel reports.
4: It was a tight match that Dimonor played against American Brandon Nakashima, and he had a couple of break opportunities, but Dimonor admitted being frustrated and not being able to capitalise on the small margins. Nakashima advanced to the semi 7-5-6-3, and then late in the afternoon, with the mercury still at about 28 degrees, Rinki Hijikata was outplayed by Hugo Humbert 6-1, 6-2. Meanwhile, in Berlin, world number one Arina Sabalenka has rallied from 2-6, love 4, to beat 20-year-old Czech Nicole Batunkova 2-6, 7-6, 6-4. Craig Gabriel, London.
1: 9:04, that's the very latest news and sport.
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8: Good morning. Let's check in and see what's happening on the coast with Stephanie from Newcastle Marine Rescue.
9: Thanks, Greg. The following information has been compiled from observations by marine rescue personnel. Remember that conditions can change rapidly. It is the skipper's decision to proceed or not in view of the conditions at the time. Swansea Bar is calm with the occasional wave on the northern side. The wave height at Nobby's is 0.7 metres from the southeast. And at Port Stephens, the entrance is slight with the occasional break. Those are the current boating conditions. If you are planning on venturing on the water today, remember the three L's. Log on with Marine Rescue, wear a life jacket, and when you return, log off with Marine Rescue so that we know that you are safe and sound.
8: Thank you very much, Stephanie. Well, a little bit of sunshine with us today, but overall, partly cloudy. Saturday is on the way with some light winds. Maybe a chance we might see a few showers as well in the Upper Hunter this morning, but other than that, looking pretty good everywhere else. Today's temperatures topping 19 degrees right across Newcastle and the Hunter. Forecast for tomorrow, a little bit of fog about in the Upper Hunter, but overall, a mostly sunny day is on the way with some light winds and temperatures topping 18 degrees for Newcastle, 19 for Maitland and the Valley. Right now, we're sitting at 14 degrees at East Maitland and also 14 degrees at Hamilton. Here's Natalie Cole on 2NURFM.

0: Cyndi Lauper with She Bop on Good Times, Great Music, 2NUR FM 103.7, 13 past 9. G'day, Greg Ritchie, keeping you company for a Saturday morning. And look, have you ever had something that, yeah, it seems to be easy for everybody else, but for you, it's a bit too hard basket. It's your very own mundane kryptonite. To give you an example of that, I can't buy belts. For the life of me, I can't do it. I don't know what it is. Every time I buy belts, they're either too big, way too big, or they're too small. Last year I bought belts, too big. This year, they're too small. I'm only using the first two holes. I need a bit more leeway than that. But for the life of me, I cannot do it. I don't know why. I just cannot buy belts. It is my mundane kryptonite. So that's what we're after for this hour. If you've got a mundane kryptonite.
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0: John Mellencamp, how good is that? Saro CK in the USA on 2NUR FM 103.7, 29 past 9. Looking at some mundane kryptonite. So things that, well, basically are normal to everybody else, but for you, it just seems to be a bit of an issue. Brendan has sent a message through on Facebook saying he can't go past a servo that sells cheap coffee. It's those ones that starts with a number. I think you can work it all out. So he's got it. As soon as he sees one, he has to stop and buy one. Nothing wrong with cheap coffee there, Brendan. I mean, it's, as long as it does the job. You know, you're certainly not getting that for flavour. You're not questioning what sort of bean they're using. It's just there to keep you boop and ready to go. Hey, the Newcastle North Stars are back in action in the Australian Ice Hockey League this afternoon. They are at home in a big derby game against the Central Coast Rhinos. The puck dropping at 5 o'clock. Newcastle still on top of the table, even though they lost last week to the Sydney Ice Dogs. But tomorrow afternoon, they venture down the M1 and look to get revenge on those pesky Ice Dogs. And hopefully they can reverse the tables, but still on top, and they should still be on top at the end of the week as well. So having another great season, and of course their games at home, they sell out. Absolutely. Tickets out the door like, they're selling like hotcakes, flying out the door, the tickets. We've got to get in a couple of months beforehand. Coming up in the next hour, though, Doobie Brothers are on the way, plus Fleetwood Mac.
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0: Forecast for Hunter, coastal waters, winds are west northwesterly at around 15 to 20 knots. Seas are about 1 to 2 metres. And by the early evening, that'll drop down to 1 to 1.5 metres into a swell of around about 1 metre. Next high tide will be at 1 o'clock. Right now, Nobbies, winds are northwesterly at 15 knots, gusting at 17 knots, humidity 68%, and it's around 15 degrees. 28 to 10, Greg Richard with you for a Saturday morning. 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

0: 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If you'd like more information about the Lake Macquarie Family History Group meeting, just make your way towards the events calendar at 2nurfm.com.au.
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Buzzcocks, a breakdown, dead ahead on 2NURFM 103.7, 9 till 10. A quick look at the weather for our Saturday morning before we venture off to the 10 o'clock national news. Beautiful sunshine out there this morning. It's overall partly cloudy day is expected with some light winds and today's temperatures topping 19 degrees right across Newcastle and the Hunter. Right now we're sitting at 16 degrees at Morpeth and also 16 degrees at Merriweather. Here are the Doobie Brothers and rocking down the highway on 2NURFM.

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1: It's 10 o'clock. Good morning. I'm Toby Goff. The deadly H5N1 bird flu strain has officially breached the Australian mainland after testing confirmed the virus in an isolated seabird. Federal authorities finalised the diagnosis this morning following preliminary testing on a migratory bird found in Western Australia. Agriculture Minister Julie Collins maintains the government is prepared.
2: Whilst disappointing